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1: Hello, everyone. Morgan Griffin here on your hometown station, KBOW, as we are headed right on into this 6 o'clock hour. Let's take a quick look at the weather forecast today. We do see a chance of showers and thunderstorms. Those will last all the way to about 3 a.m. Currently forecasted low of 40. Some high winds right around 20 miles an hour as well. Sunday sees a chance of rain before 11. Gradually sunny with a high of 65. Wind gusts around 30 miles an hour. Monday, sunny.

0: Well, you're listening to KBOWs. We are continuing through the 6 o'clock hour and looking to our week ahead. There is still 1 week left of Music on Main. And this time, it's an encore show. Not quite sure who is playing, but I do know that they will be playing in front of the Cove of Light on Thursday from 6 to 9 p.m. Should be a great time. And coming to the end of summer, and can enjoy that live music, live local music outside, or keep it here on KBOW, because we're going to be bringing you not live music, but definitely some great music on your hometown station.
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One of those songs where I don't quite believe them. Just a Kiss, sometimes not Just a Kiss, but Lady A saying it is, so we'll leave it up to you to decide. 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

0: We are getting closer and closer to kickoff as over there on our little station, Copper 94.1. Grizz are about to go into their season, 7 p.m. kickoff. If you're interested, or I will keep you here on KBOW with Chris Young and Jason Aldean before the top of the hour. It's up to you.
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1: From ABC News, I'm Dave Packer. The Trump administration has announced they'll make a deal with Venezuela for the South American country's oil.
2: President Trump calling it the biggest oil deal in world history, a landmark agreement between the U.S. and Venezuela involving a 100-year lease.
3: I now love Venezuela.
2: Nearly 8 months after he oversaw the ouster of dictator Nicolas Maduro, the president now says the U.S. government will enter a joint venture to control much of Venezuela's vast oil reserves.
1: ABC's Stephen Portnoy. One of the biggest attacks on Ukraine this year, a warehouse west of Kyiv packed with explosives hit by a Russian drone strike. It triggered a massive fire spreading to nearby homes and buildings, killing at least 37 people. ABC's Alex Prochet.
4: Russia and Ukraine trading escalating attacks over the last several weeks. This latest round comes just days after CIA Director John Ratcliffe made an unannounced visit to Moscow. Ukrainian President Volodymyr Zelensky calling it a terrible situation and terrible negligence. The attack sparking a detonation. Ukrainian officials say this warehouse may have been illegally storing munitions.
1: In Nepal, growing search and rescue efforts as relatives wait for word about missing loved ones. The death toll nearly 700, and it says ABC's Britt Clendett in Kathmandu.
5: The number of missing people skyrocketing, now nearly 3,000, among those at least 90 Americans, like Siddharth Venkatachalam's family.
6: They were, like, excited for this trip.
5: He says he spoke with his mother just hours before the flood, but she, her husband, and sister are still missing.
1: Jury deliberation set to resume Monday in the Lindsay Clancy trial, the Massachusetts woman accused of murder and the deaths of her three children. ABC's Olivia Rubin.
7: Clancy could face life in prison without parole if she's found guilty of first-degree murder, but if they decide she's not criminally responsible, she'll be sent to a state mental health facility. And the jury will be back in first thing on Monday morning to try to reach that verdict.
1: You're listening to ABC News.
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1: Columbia, South Carolina police confirmed one officer has died, another was injured after confronting a suspect while investigating a domestic violence call this morning. 29-year-old officer Christopher DeLong had been with the department for 2 years and has survived by his wife and two children. Officer David Domick is in stable condition. The suspect's condition unclear at this time, but police say the 33-year-old has a history of arrests in several states. Your favorite college football team could be sporting more than just a logo the next time they take the field. ABC's Elizabeth Schulze tells us the latest way colleges are raising revenue.
15: Welcome back, college football.
16: A small change on jerseys across the country, now also getting big attention. For the first time ever, corporate patches prominently displayed on uniforms for regular season games. A new NCAA policy allows Division I teams to place up to 2 additional commercial logos on their uniforms and apparel, up to 4 square inches each, part of an effort to drive additional revenue.
1: Tens of thousands of mourners today paying their respects at Norway's Royal Palace after King Harald V, who died Friday morning at the National Hospital in Oslo. He was 89 years old. Harald's son has taken the throne as Haakon VIII. His daughter now becomes next in line for the throne under a 1990 constitutional reform that now allows succession to the firstborn, regardless of gender. Dave Packer, ABC News.
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18: And there was our ABC News right here in your hometown station, KBOW. We are rolling right on through this Saturday evening. And let's take a quick look at that weather forecast this evening. Chance of showers and thunderstorms all the way till 3 a.m. Low of 40. Sunday sees a chance of rain in the morning. Gradually becoming sunny with a high of 65. Wind gusts right around 30 miles an hour. And Monday, see sunny skies and high of 76, jumping into the music with a little Blake Shelton and those boys round here.
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0: latest from Luke Combs as we are rolling right on through this 7 o'clock hour. 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

0: 5th over at Stalin Park, bringing Much Ado About Nothing in not the last performance, but the second to last performance of the season. 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

Well, as we are continuing right on through this 7 o'clock hour, one of my favorite things to do during summer is always Shakespeare in the Park, and you still know it's summer because that is going on, and they are coming to Butte, not this Monday, but the

0: Supper time. Still don't feel bad playing that song because it's not Labor Day yet, so not the official end of summer. It's almost official end of the 7 o'clock hour as we have Rodney Atkins, who's played a couple times here in the Butte area. He'll be coming up before the top of the hour and 8 o'clock on KBOW.
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1: From ABC News, I'm Dave Packer. President Trump announcing a U.S.-Venezuelan oil deal that he says will provide the U.S. majority control of more than 65 billion barrels of proven oil reserves in Venezuela. He says the deal will lead to, quote, substantially lower gas prices. But some analysts saying this is not a guarantee and certainly won't happen overnight. Gas Buddy head of petroleum analysis, Patrick DeHaan.
2: These proven oil reserves were calculated under Hugo Chavez decades ago, and the numbers may not be consistent with reality. In addition, after that, U.S. oil companies, other global oil companies may get involved, but they still need to spend billions of dollars to get that oil to the surface where it becomes more valuable.
1: A massive manhunt underway in Austria and across the EU after a brazen broad daylight smash and grab at a Vienna museum. The two men allegedly running off with a 200-carat diamond and platinum necklace.
3: Austrian police say they're scouring the surveillance video for clues. The video capturing the en masse men entering the museum as visitors.
4: These people are clearly visible on CCTV, so there will be no escape for them. The only question is, will we be in time to get the necklace back?
3: Snatching the stunning 200-carat Van Cleef necklace, intricately set with more than 600 diamonds, worth at least $4 million, originally designed for the Egyptian royal family.
1: ABC's Lama Hassan. Nature enthusiasts making the trek to Yosemite might soon spot something never seen before inside the national park, a for sale sign. There's a possibility the Trump administration's considering trading a parcel of land in the park to a private developer. ABC's Olivia Rubin.
5: Reports say a private developer is looking to build a road for direct access into one of America's most popular national parks. That developer already owns land near the border of the park where they reportedly want to build upscale private homes.
1: In exchange, they would buy land elsewhere in California and give it to the government. You're listening to ABC News.
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1: Voters in Iceland, more than a quarter of a million, deciding if they should resume long-stalled negotiations to join the European Union. Prime Minister Kristrun Frostadottir cast her ballot in the yes or no referendum today. She sees it as a win-win no matter the outcome.
10: It's been joyous to see how many people have been active in this debate. It's lifted discussions about the EU, about Iceland's place in the world, about our general geopolitical situation.
1: More than a dozen NFL rookies are being actively recruited by universities after a Louisiana court made them eligible to return to college for a fifth year of play. The NFL saying players who leave the league to go back to college will not be allowed to return to the NFL this season. ABC's Ika Jachi.
11: Others are defending the move. LSU head coach Lane Kiffin is at the center of the debate. He's built up a highly ranked roster, including tight end Daquan Wright and defensive lineman Xavier Harris, both of whom were recently recruited from NFL teams. The NCAA views it as an issue of fairness and wants lawmakers to step in.
1: A former longtime White House teleprompter operator will pay more than $170,000 to settle allegations he improperly wagered on President Trump's words. Regulators claim Gabriel Perez made more than $100,000 on Cauchy's so-called mention markets. Perez will return those winnings and pay an additional $65,000 penalty under the agreement. He's also banned from online trading for 3 years. Dave Packer, ABC News.
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14: 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Heading on into this 8 o'clock hour after ABC News. Quick look at our weather forecast. We should see rain and thunderstorms expected all the way till about 3 a.m. Low right around 40 and some high winds around 20 miles an hour as well. Sunday sees a chance of rain before 11. Grads becoming sunny with a high of 65. Wind gusts as high as 28 miles an hour. Monday sunny with a high of 76. Now some Jay Saldean for us and some early Jay Saldean. That is a big green tractor.

0: I do love this transition into husband country from boyfriend country. And before that, bro country. Luke Combs is a prime example of that. It's Be By You. And now we are rolling right on through this 8 o'clock hour. And we're sending you back to the 80s after the break.
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0: Hopefully you're having just the best time. Thanks for hanging out with me here on KBOW, because we do have K-Todd Classic Country coming up in just over an hour. 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
1: From ABC News, I'm Dave Packer. The State Department says the U.S. is providing more than $3.6 million in aid to devastated areas of Nepal after this week's catastrophic flash flood. Nearly 700 dead, 3,000 missing, and tonight, a race against time to find survivors. ABC's Britt Clannad is in Nepal.
2: Attempts to drill a hole into tunnels at a power plant where they believe over 100 people may be trapped.
3: Hoping against odds that dozens of people trapped in hydropower projects might still be rescued.
2: And far downstream, hundreds of bodies are washing ashore, some as far as in Kushinagar, India. According to officials there, roughly 150 miles away. The vast number of bodies leading to authorities requesting international help to identify the dead.
1: President Trump calling it the biggest oil deal in world history.
4: A landmark agreement between the U.S. and Venezuela involving a 100-year lease.
5: I now love Venezuela.
4: Nearly 8 months after he oversaw the ouster of dictator Nicolas Maduro, the president now says the U.S. government will enter a joint venture to control much of Venezuela's vast oil reserves.
1: ABC's Stephen Portnoy. Recently, CIA Director John Ratcliffe made an unannounced visit to Moscow, allegedly warning the Kremlin not to strike NATO allies as it continues its war with Ukraine.
6: The visit coming amid a growing number of drone incursions in European airspace, fueling speculation that the Kremlin may escalate its war in Ukraine with some kind of intervention in surrounding countries in Europe. Romania, a NATO ally and home to some 1,000 U.S. troops, has had its airspace violated at least 23 times this year.
1: ABC's Alex Prochet. A weapons depot near Kyiv bombed overnight by Russian forces, killing 37 people in Ukraine, sparking a fire. New museum heist, a 200-carat diamond necklace linked to Egyptian royalty stolen in a smash-and-grab at a museum in Vienna. A manhunt underway. You're listening to ABC News.
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1: Administration is reportedly considering a land exchange that involves part of Yosemite National Park.
9: Reports say a private developer is looking to build a road for direct access into one of America's most popular national parks. That developer already owns land near the border of the park, where they reportedly want to build upscale private homes. In exchange, they would buy land elsewhere in California and give that to the government.
1: One pretended to be a former football player from the NFL, the other his banker. Together, they would steal millions. But now the alleged phony football player and the supposed bogus banker are facing fraud charges for allegedly scamming more than two dozen women. More victims could be out there. ABC's Jacqueline Lee has a story.
10: Federal prosecutors say 35-year-old Dejon Love posed as an NFL player with the San Francisco 49ers by posting videos on Instagram in team gear and then posing with all kinds of bling to create a fictitious persona. Authorities say he then pitched the women fake investments and then promising big returns, while his alleged accomplice, 18-year-old Taylor Chan, posed as his financial advisor to make the investments appear legitimate. Now, according to investigators, 26 alleged victims lost about $1.3 million.
1: Far-right provocateur Milo Yiannopoulos has been deported from the United States and is back in the UK. The right-wing commentator had been detained by ICE at New Orleans International Airport for overstaying his visa. Dave Packer, ABC News.
11: Did you know that driving under the influence of marijuana is illegal? 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
14: Taking a look at our weather here after our ABC News. Chance of rain and thunderstorms all throughout the evening. Low of 40 and some high winds right around 20 miles an hour. As we're headed into Sunday, chance of rain. Gradually becoming sunny with a high of 65. Wind gets as high as 30 miles an hour. Monday, sunny and high of 76. 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

0: Just a reminder to everyone that Monday is the absolute last day to pick up your backpacks for stuff on the bus. And I want to take this time to thank you to, or send a thank you, I should say, to every single volunteer. We could not have done this without your time and sweat. 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

0: Helena to Dillon, from Missoula to Bozeman, you're tuned to the News Authority, KBOW Butte. 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
1: Let's travel back in time to country music's past. Amarillo, my morning. When George, Garth, Tim, and Alan rule the charts. Reba, Faith, and Shania filled arenas with a new voice in country. It was traditional. It was rockin'. Combine all that, and you had an explosion of the music of our lives. This is K-Todd Classic Country.
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1: I've had a great life. You know, I've had this last ride that I've been on, this ride I've been on since, you know, I started in this business, and then getting married to the girl of my dreams, really, and to have three daughters and to have some success in your life and in your career, and then on top of that, to have a great family and a great family life, and having a place to go home to and lay down your head that you're perfectly content and happy with, that's better than any other place you could be. It's hard to believe.

0: Alabama, Love in the First Degree. It's K-Time Classic Country. 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We'll play some Lone Star 2 as we look at the year of 1995 on K-Time Classic Country.
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0: 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It's Todd playing the best 2 hours of country music on the radio. And someone has gotten 9 number one chart singles as Jody Messina. And here's her first number one. It's called Bye Bye on K-Todd Classic Country.

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0: Classic Country, it's Zac Brown Band, and that's Chicken Fried, celebrating 1995. 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Also in 1995, a huge hit for Alan Jackson hit the airwaves, and we've got that for you, as well as another 1995 moment coming up.
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1: That's Fern Gosden and Set 'Em Up Joe. It's K-Todd Classic Country. Did you know that Patti Loveless is a distant cousin of Loretta Lynn and Crystal Gayle? Some country music royalty there. Here's Blame It On Your Heart.

0: Alan Jackson believes in keeping country music country. Alan Jackson is a man who stands up for what he believes in.
1: In Nashville, we like to say that it all starts with a song. And a lot of those songs have started with Alan Jackson.
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4: 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Also hitting the record store shelves was Tall, Tall Trees and Alan Jackson.

1 for Hank Williams Jr., 8 Misbehave, and 1986 was the year from K-Time Classic Country. It also earned him nominations for the Country Music Association's Male Vocalist of the Year and the Grammy Award for Best Country Vocal Performance for a Male. So, looks like folks liked it. They also like Sammy Kershaw, and She Don't Know She's

0: Jimmy Kershaw, She Don't Know She's Beautiful. It's K-Ton Classic Country. We've got another hour of great country music coming up. And next hour, we talk about the cheating songs of country. Oh, there's plenty of those to choose from. We've got some from Shania, John Anderson, and even Alan Jackson coming up. This is K-Ton Classic Country.
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0: Good stuff, Restless Heart. It's the Bluest Eyes in Texas on K-Todd Classic Country. We're doing cheating songs of country music. And one more on the way from Jine Anderson, a moment from Hee Haw, the TV series. We'll also play some Kenny Chesney, some Faith Hill, and more of your country favorites coming up on K-Todd Classic Country.
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0: Michael Montgomery, and that's I Swear at K-Ton Classic Country. I'm Todd. More country favorites coming up this hour, spotlighting all the cheating songs of country. We've got a favorite coming up in just a bit that's a remake from an 80s hit. Also, Travis Tritt will spell out the title of his song coming up next on K-Ton.
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6: When you do this song, you gotta have that swagger, you gotta have that sound and that confidence like Elvis had when he did this song way back when. 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

mercy. Travis Tritt there at K-Todd Classic Country. Steve Wariner, known as one of the best guitarists in the business. And this song is proof of that from 1987. Here's Linda on K-Todd.

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1: From ABC News, I'm Dave Packer. He says it's a deal that will lead to, quote, substantially lower gas prices. President Trump announcing a U.S.-Venezuelan oil agreement that he says will provide the U.S. majority control of more than 65 billion barrels of proven oil reserves in Venezuela. But says ABC's Stephen Portnoy.
2: Venezuela's refining capacity has fallen to a fraction of what it once was due to neglect and decay. It would still take years to build up that country's refining capacity. A reality check here, it could be a long time before this deal has any impact on prices at the pump here.
1: A massive manhunt underway in Austria and across the EU after a brazen broad daylight smash and grab at a Vienna museum. The two men allegedly running off with a 200-carat diamond and a platinum necklace.
3: Austrian police say they're scouring the surveillance video for clues, the video capturing the en masse men entering the museum as visitors.
4: These people are clearly visible on CCTV, so there will be no escape for them. The only question is, will we be in time to get the necklace back?
3: Snatching the stunning 200-carat Van Cleef necklace, intricately set with more than 600 diamonds, worth at least $4 million, originally designed for the Egyptian royal family.
1: ABC's Lama Hassan. An investigation underway in Ukraine as to why a warehouse full of explosives was put near a residential area outside of Kyiv. Russians targeted that munitions facility in a drone strike Friday night, an attack that left at least 37 dead, dozens injured, including children. Columbia, South Carolina police confirmed one officer has died, another injured, after confronting a suspect while investigating a domestic violence call. Columbia Police Chief William Holbrook.
5: What started today as a very ordinary day has changed everybody's life, standing here forever.
1: 29-year-old officer Christopher DeLong had been with the department for 2 years. A 33-year-old suspect died at the scene. You're listening to ABC News.
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1: Trump administration is reportedly considering a land swap that involves a small section of Yosemite National Park and a private real estate developer out of Nevada. Don Neubecker, a former superintendent of Yosemite National Park, is not for it.
11: This particular area is unique in the sense that there's Pacific fishers, there's lots of wildlife that great gray owls are found in this area that you would not want to disturb. There's enough pressure on the park already. There are a lot of developments outside Yosemite.
1: Jury deliberations set to resume Monday in the Lindsay Clancy trial, the Massachusetts woman accused of murder and the deaths of her three children. ABC's Olivia Rubin.
12: Clancy admits she strangled her three children, and prosecutors say she planned it methodically because she was unhappy with her life.
13: It was what she had to do to end her misery.
12: But the defense says otherwise, arguing Clancy was suffering from postpartum psychosis, a rare, serious medical emergency after childbirth that can cause delusions, hallucinations, and homicidal or suicidal ideations. And they say it was only made worse when she was over-medicated and misdiagnosed.
1: Far-right provocateur Milo Yiannopoulos, deported from the United States, now back in the U.K., the commentator had been detained by ICE at New Orleans International Airport for overstaying his visa. I'm Dave Packer, ABC News.
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15: Time for the overnight weather on KBOW. A chance of rain and thunderstorms tonight, low around 40. Sunday, a 20% chance of rain with a high near 67. Mostly clear Sunday night with a low around 36. And sunshine on Monday with a high near 76. Mostly clear Monday night with a low around 42. And Tuesday brings some more rain, possibly in the afternoon. Mostly sunny with a high near 78. And Tuesday night closes out with some showers with a low around 43. That was your KBOW weather.

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1: ABC News. I'm Dave Packer. The death toll continues to climb after massive flash flooding obliterated parts of the Nepal-Tibet border region on Wednesday. Authorities say nearly 700 bodies have been recovered across the region and over 3,000 people are missing. The situation is now at a critical juncture as the window to find people alive shrinks. ABC's Britt Clendett is in Kathmandu.
2: Heavy fog and monsoon downpours in Rasua, the hardest hit area, slowing the mission, temporarily grounding rescue helicopters. But amid the chaos, a ray of hope. This seven-year-old girl pulled from the rubble after rescue workers heard her cries. But over 3,000 still remain missing altogether on both the Nepal and Tibet sides, including roughly 90 Americans, according to the State Department.
1: President Trump announcing a new deal with Venezuela. It would tab the U.S. taking majority control of much of that country's oil reserves and substantially lower gas prices here. But Gas Buddy head of petroleum analysis, Patrick DeCon, not so sure.
3: Whenever the U.S. makes a deal like this, first of all, you have to look at Venezuela's constitution, which promises that the natural resources of Venezuela belong to their citizens. And oil companies are going to be looking at this very carefully, because to spend the billions of dollars, they have to have the reliability in what they're about to spend money on. And that's why some oil companies have not yet invested.
1: What's in a name? Everything, according to Ontario Premier Doug Ford. On Saturday, he unveiled a large Lake Ontario sign in response to President Trump's executive order that would rename the lake as Lake America. But Ford said that order would not change the name bestowed upon the body of water 400 years ago.
4: Well, it's always going to be Lake Ontario, now and forever. President Trump can call it whatever he wants, but I can tell you the rest of the world will always call it Lake Ontario.
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1: More than 250,000 voting-age Icelanders voted Saturday if they should resume long-stalled negotiations to join the European Union. Prime Minister Kristrún Frostrader cast her ballot on the yes-no referendum, pointing out that if the country is still in the European Economic Area, no matter what the outcome is.
7: And even if this is a yes, we will be part of the EEA, because we'll have to see what a negotiation or accession deal looks like. So the process will be long if it's a yes, but we will be fine also if it's a no.
1: Masses of sardines have washed up dead or dying in South Africa. Scientists are investigating whether a herpes virus detected in the fish is responsible. More from ABC's Chuck Sievertson.
8: It's the first time that the PHV virus has been identified in sardines off South Africa. That virus was linked to 2 mass sardine deaths in Australia in the 1990s. It causes inflammation and thickening of sardines' gills, which interferes with their oxygen intake. PHV is a fish virus and poses no known risk to humans, say South African environmental officials. They say it doesn't mean healthy sardines caught commercially or canned sardine products are unsafe to eat.
1: A former longtime White House teleprompter operator will pay more than $170,000 to settle allegations that he improperly wagered on President Trump's words. Regulators claim Gabriel Perez made more than $100,000 on Cauchy's so-called mention markets. Perez will return those winnings and pay an additional $65,000 penalty under the agreement. Dave Packer, ABC News.
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9: Time for the overnight weather on KBOW. A chance of rain and thunderstorms tonight, low around 40. Sunday, a 20% chance of rain with a high near 67. Mostly clear Sunday night with a low around 36. And sunshine on Monday with a high near 76. Mostly clear Monday night with a low around 42. And Tuesday brings some more rain, possibly in the afternoon. Mostly sunny with a high near 78. And Tuesday night closes out with some showers with a low around 43. That was your KBOW weather.

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1: From ABC News, I'm Dave Packer. He says it's a deal that will lead to, quote, substantially lower gas prices. President Trump announcing a U.S.-Venezuelan oil agreement that he says will provide the U.S. majority control of more than 65 billion barrels of proven oil reserves in Venezuela. But says ABC's Stephen Portnoy.
2: Venezuela's refining capacity has fallen to a fraction of what it once was due to neglect and decay. It would still take years to build up that country's refining capacity. A reality check here, it could be a long time before this deal has any impact on prices at the pump here.
1: A massive manhunt underway in Austria and across the EU after a brazen broad daylight smash and grab at a Vienna museum. The two men allegedly running off with a 200-carat diamond and a platinum necklace.
3: Austrian police say they're scouring the surveillance video for clues. The video capturing the en masse men entering the museum as visitors.
4: These people are clearly visible on CCTV, so there will be no escape for them. The only question is, will we be in time to get the necklace back?
3: Snatching this stunning 200-carat Van Cleef necklace, intricately set with more than 600 diamonds, worth at least $4 million, originally designed for the Egyptian royal family.
1: ABC's Lama Hassan. An investigation underway in Ukraine as to why a warehouse full of explosives was put near a residential area outside of Kyiv. Russians targeted that munitions facility in a drone strike Friday night, an attack that left at least 37 dead, dozens injured, including children. Columbia, South Carolina police confirmed one officer has died, another injured, after confronting a suspect while investigating a domestic violence call. Columbia Police Chief William Holbrook.
5: What started today as a very ordinary day has changed everybody's life, standing here forever.
1: 29-year-old officer Christopher DeLong had been with the department for 2 years. A 33-year-old suspect died at the scene. You're listening to ABC News.
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1: Trump administration is reportedly considering a land swap that involves a small section of Yosemite National Park and a private real estate developer out of Nevada. Don Neubecker, a former superintendent of Yosemite National Park, is not for it.
8: This particular area is unique in the sense that there's Pacific fishers, there's lots of wildlife that great gray owls are found in this area that you would not want to disturb. There's enough pressure on the park already. There are a lot of developments outside Yosemite.
1: Jury deliberations set to resume Monday in the Lindsay Clancy trial, the Massachusetts woman accused of murder and the deaths of her 3 children. ABC's Olivia Rubin.
9: Clancy admits she strangled her 3 children, and prosecutors say she planned it methodically because she was unhappy with her life.
10: It was what she had to do to end her misery.
9: But the defense says otherwise, arguing Clancy was suffering from postpartum psychosis, a rare, serious medical emergency after childbirth that can cause delusions, hallucinations, and homicidal or suicidal ideations. And they say it was only made worse when she was over-medicated and misdiagnosed.
1: Far-right provocateur Milo Yiannopoulos, deported from the United States, now back in the U.K., the commentator had been detained by ICE at New Orleans International Airport for overstaying his visa. I'm Dave Packer, ABC News.
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11: Time for the overnight weather on KBOW. A chance of rain and thunderstorms tonight, low around 40. Sunday, a 20% chance of rain with a high near 67. Mostly clear Sunday night with a low around 36. And sunshine on Monday with a high near 76. Mostly clear Monday night with a low around 42. And Tuesday brings some more rain, possibly in the afternoon. Mostly sunny with a high near 78. And Tuesday night closes out with some showers with a low around 43. That was your KBOW weather.

0: It's wacky, it's fun, it's full of information you never wanted to know, and sometimes it's even professional. 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
1: ABC News, I'm Dave Packer. The death toll continues to climb after massive flash flooding obliterated parts of the Nepal-Tibet border region on Wednesday. Authorities say nearly 700 bodies have been recovered across the region and over 3,000 people are missing. The situation is now at a critical juncture as the window to find people alive shrinks. ABC's Britt Clendett is in Kathmandu.
2: Heavy fog and monsoon downpours in Rasua, the hardest hit area, slowing the mission, temporarily grounding rescue helicopters. But amid the chaos, a ray of hope. This seven-year-old girl pulled from the rubble after rescue workers heard her cries. But over 3,000 still remain missing altogether on both the Nepal and Tibet sides, including roughly 90 Americans, according to the State Department.
1: President Trump announcing a new deal with Venezuela. It would tab the U.S. taking majority control of much of that country's oil reserves and substantially lower gas prices here. But Gas Buddy head of petroleum analysis, Patrick DeCon, not so sure.
3: Whenever the U.S. makes a deal like this, first of all, you have to look at Venezuela's constitution, which promises that the natural resources of Venezuela belong to their citizens. And oil companies are going to be looking at this very carefully, because to spend the billions of dollars, they have to have the reliability in what they're about to spend money on. And that's why some oil companies have not yet invested.
1: What's in a name? Everything, according to Ontario Premier Doug Ford. On Saturday, he unveiled a large Lake Ontario sign in response to President Trump's executive order that would rename the lake as Lake America. But Ford said that order would not change the name bestowed upon the body of water 400 years ago.
4: Well, it's always going to be Lake Ontario, now and forever. President Trump can call it whatever he wants, but I can tell you the rest of the world will always call it Lake Ontario.
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1: More than 250,000 voting-age Icelanders voted Saturday if they should resume long-stalled negotiations to join the European Union. Prime Minister Kristrún Frostrader cast her ballot on the yes-no referendum, pointing out that if the country is still in the European Economic Area, no matter what the outcome is.
7: And even if this is a yes, we will be part of the EEA, because we'll have to see what a negotiation or accession deal looks like. So the process will be long if it's a yes, but we will be fine also if it's a no.
1: Masses of sardines have washed up dead or dying in South Africa. Scientists are investigating whether a herpes virus detected in the fish is responsible. More from ABC's Chuck Sievertson.
8: It's the first time that the PHV virus has been identified in sardines off South Africa. That virus was linked to 2 mass sardine deaths in Australia in the 1990s. It causes inflammation and thickening of sardines' gills, which interferes with their oxygen intake. PHV is a fish virus and poses no known risk to humans, say South African environmental officials. They say it doesn't mean healthy sardines caught commercially or canned sardine products are unsafe to eat.
1: A former longtime White House teleprompter operator will pay more than $170,000 to settle allegations that he improperly wagered on President Trump's words. Regulators claim Gabriel Perez made more than $100,000 on Cauchy's so-called mention markets. Perez will return those winnings and pay an additional $65,000 penalty under the agreement. Dave Packer, ABC News.
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9: Time for the overnight weather on KBOW. A chance of rain and thunderstorms tonight, low around 40. Sunday, a 20% chance of rain with a high near 67. Mostly clear Sunday night with a low around 36. And sunshine on Monday with a high near 76. Mostly clear Monday night with a low around 42. And Tuesday brings some more rain, possibly in the afternoon. Mostly sunny with a high near 78. And Tuesday night closes out with some showers with a low around 43. That was your KBOW weather.

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1: From ABC News, I'm Dave Packer. He says it's a deal that will lead to, quote, substantially lower gas prices. President Trump announcing a U.S.-Venezuelan oil agreement that he says will provide the U.S. majority control of more than 65 billion barrels of proven oil reserves in Venezuela. But says ABC's Stephen Portnoy.
2: Venezuela's refining capacity has fallen to a fraction of what it once was due to neglect and decay. It would still take years to build up that country's refining capacity. A reality check here, it could be a long time before this deal has any impact on prices at the pump here.
1: A massive manhunt underway in Austria and across the EU after a brazen broad daylight smash and grab at a Vienna museum. The two men allegedly running off with a 200-carat diamond and a platinum necklace.
3: Austrian police say they're scouring the surveillance video for clues, the video capturing the en masse men entering the museum as visitors.
4: These people are clearly visible on CCTV, so there will be no escape for them. The only question is, will we be in time to get the necklace back?
3: Snatching the stunning 200-carat Van Cleef necklace, intricately set with more than 600 diamonds, worth at least $4 million, originally designed for the Egyptian royal family.
1: ABC's Lama Hassan. An investigation underway in Ukraine as to why a warehouse full of explosives was put near a residential area outside of Kyiv. Russians targeted that munitions facility in a drone strike Friday night. An attack that left at least 37 dead, dozens injured, including children. Columbia, South Carolina police confirmed one officer has died, another injured, after confronting a suspect while investigating a domestic violence call. Columbia Police Chief William Holbrook.
5: What started today is a very ordinary day has changed everybody's life, standing here forever.
1: 29-year-old officer Christopher DeLong had been with the department for 2 years. A 33-year-old suspect died at the scene. You're listening to ABC News.
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1: Trump administration is reportedly considering a land swap that involves a small section of Yosemite National Park and a private real estate developer out of Nevada. Don Neubecker, a former superintendent of Yosemite National Park, is not for it.
8: This particular area is unique in the sense that there's Pacific fishers, there's lots of wildlife that great gray owls are found in this area that you would not want to disturb. There's enough pressure on the park already. There are a lot of developments outside Yosemite.
1: Jury deliberations set to resume Monday in the Lindsay Clancy trial, the Massachusetts woman accused of murder and the deaths of her 3 children. ABC's Olivia Rubin.
9: Clancy admits she strangled her 3 children, and prosecutors say she planned it methodically because she was unhappy with her life.
10: It was what she had to do to end her misery.
9: But the defense says otherwise, arguing Clancy was suffering from postpartum psychosis, a rare, serious medical emergency after childbirth that can cause delusions, hallucinations, and homicidal or suicidal ideations. And they say it was only made worse when she was over-medicated and misdiagnosed.
1: Far-right provocateur Milo Yiannopoulos, deported from the United States, now back in the U.K., The commentator had been detained by ICE at New Orleans International Airport for overstaying his visa. I'm Dave Packer, ABC News.
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11: Time for the overnight weather on KBOW. A chance of rain and thunderstorms tonight, low around 40. Sunday, a 20% chance of rain with a high near 67. Mostly clear Sunday night with a low around 36. And sunshine on Monday with a high near 76. Mostly clear Monday night with a low around 42. And Tuesday brings some more rain, possibly in the afternoon. Mostly sunny with a high near 78. And Tuesday night closes out with some showers with a low around 43. That was your KBOW weather.

0: Need some weather? We got you. Need some news? We got you there too. Need some country? We got that as well. KBOW, we got exactly what you need.
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1: From ABC News, I'm Chuck Severson. The combined flood deaths in Nepal and Tibet have risen to at least 750, with over 3,000 others missing in the latest updates. Americans are among those unaccounted for. Officials in Nepal are warning of possible new flooding today.
2: As the critical window to find people alive narrows following that catastrophic flood along the Nepal-Tibet border, this woman is looking for her brother.
3: He also can be trapped inside the tunnels.
2: And a horrific situation. Hundreds of bodies washing ashore, some as far as 150 miles away in India. Authorities are asking for international help to identify the dead. Many of the Americans missing were in the region for a spiritual journey. Lionel Moyes, ABC News, New York.
1: President Trump says a new deal with Venezuela that would have the U.S. taking majority control of much of that country's oil will substantially lower gasoline prices. But, says one expert,
4: some of the current restraints right now in the market are not necessarily getting oil, but turning it into diesel, gasoline, and jet fuel refining.
1: Gas Buddy head of petroleum analysis, Patrick DeHaan.
4: It may not translate to lower fuel prices simply because the kink in the hose there is turning that oil into something more valuable.
1: DeHaan says before oil companies spend billions, they'll want to see what Venezuela's constitution says about who owns its natural resources. Ontario Premier Doug Ford unveiling a large Lake Ontario sign in response to President Trump's executive order to rename it Lake America.
5: Well, it's always going to be Lake Ontario, now and forever. President Trump can call it whatever he wants, but I can tell you the rest of the world will always call it Lake Ontario.
1: Trump's order is amid a trade dispute with Canada. Total deaths from a Russian air attack on an ammo warehouse west of Kyiv have risen to 38, with four people still missing, says President Zelensky. The attack sparked massive explosions and fires. You're listening to ABC News.
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1: More of America is expected to heat up this week, says ABC News forecaster Danny Beckstrom.
8: We're looking at heat index values in the triple digits from Dallas to Des Moines, including Wichita and Kansas City. That heat continues to shift east into the work week, feeling like upper 90s in Chicago by Tuesday.
1: Tropical rainstorm Dolly moving west over the central Atlantic, and forecasters say it will cross the northern Lesser Antilles, bringing downpours and gusty winds this week. Storm could move into the Gulf of Mexico next week. Growing number of men are becoming midwives in the African country Lesotho to try to bring down its high rate of deaths around childbirth. Panic when Denise Rivera's engagement ring slipped off her finger and dropped to the bottom of the Hudson River at dinner at a shoreline restaurant in Newburgh, New York.
9: I'm jumping up. My sister's like, I'm screaming, and she doesn't know what's going on. And she was like, what? I was like, my ring.
1: Unfortunately, at the restaurant were members of the Hudson Valley Commercial Diving School. After dives failed to find the ring, the members, including Christian Daugherty, used a bucket to scoop up mud from the river floor.
10: Luckily, it was only the second bucket, and we swirled it around, and it was just mud and garbage and trash, and when I started dumping the bucket out, I saw the ring right there.
9: I couldn't believe it when he showed me the ring, and I immediately put it on. I didn't care. It wasn't clean. I just put it right back on.
1: Rivera's invited all the divers to be guests at her wedding. Chuck Severson, ABC News.
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11: Time for the overnight weather on KBOW. A chance of rain and thunderstorms tonight, low around 40. Sunday, a 20% chance of rain with a high near 67. Mostly clear Sunday night with a low around 36. And sunshine on Monday with a high near 76. Mostly clear Monday night with a low around 42. And Tuesday brings some more rain, possibly in the afternoon. Mostly sunny with a high near 78. And Tuesday night closes out with some showers with a low around 43. That was your KBOW weather.

0: We've got the greatest country hits here for you on KBOW. Hey, it's meteorologist Jeff Womack. 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We have got more country hits where those came from, too. 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
1: 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You'll enjoy his stories. So stay with us and ride with us through the rangelands of the West as we explore the life of the American cowboy through his poetry and his music. 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Well, boys, before we visit with Craig, I want to play one of our songs called Wagon Tongue. And then I'll tell you all about riding with the wagon at the Haythorne Ranch. Jump in here and help me, boys. Here we go.

0: Wagon Tongue. I wrote that song laying on my back, listening to Don Edwards sing on a trail ride out on the Brazos River. I'm proud of it. You folks stay with us. We'll be right back with more of Cowboy Corner. Hang on. The horses that built the legacy are coming back to Guthrie, Texas. Join the legendary Return to the Ramuda Horse Sale at the historic 4-6 Ranch. 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The August-September issue of Cowboys and Indians magazine is on your newsstand right now. The cover story is Dream Team. Go behind the chutes and into the arena with America's Bull Riding A-Team, the Arizona Ridge Riders. And go in the extra miles, go inside the grueling sport of the ultra marathon, and find out why more and more men and women are going to great lengths to test their physical and mental mettle. Wonder Women. From basketball to rodeo to mixed martial arts, these native female athletes are making history and making their mark on their respective sports. And the Open Range. Learn where to catch a wave in Texas, discover idyllic acreage in Idaho, and explore fly fishing with the Awkward Angler. That's Cowboys and Indians magazine bringing you the beauty, the grandeur, and the drama of the American West 6 times a year.
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0: We're having a good time visiting in the bunkhouse this morning. 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You're listening to Cowboy Corner. I'm Red Steigall here in the bunkhouse with Buck and Badger and all the boys. My special guest and my dear friend, Mr. Craig Haythorne from Arthur, Nebraska, up in the Sandhills. Welcome, Craig.
4: Thank you, sir.
0: Glad to have you. You better have a cup of Badger's coffee before we get started, because it just makes him madder than a Dickens if you don't drink some of his coffee.
4: Really?
0: You'll try some of it? Are you that brave?
4: I don't know.
0: It's pretty good coffee. Craig, you have a tremendous heritage in the Sand Hills of Nebraska, and I want to start with that and kind of give us a background of where your family came from and how you got to the Sand Hills.
4: Well, my great-granddad homesteaded here in 1884, but he originally left England, was a stowaway on a ship. Had a girlfriend, and they were both like 14, 15 years old, and neither one of them's parents wanted them to get married, of course. So he got mad and got aboard a ship, and actually they were coming, as far as we can tell, close to the Galveston, Texas area.
0: Uh-huh.
4: And it was with a load of Hereford bulls that were coming from England. And when they were at sea 5 or 6 days, well, they found him. Well, it was too late then, so they let him go on, come on to America. And when he got to the port and the bulls were unloaded and everything. Then he went to work for the man that had bought the bulls in Texas. But we have never, ever known the family or that name. But then he later came up the Texas Trail four times. And then the fourth time he stayed in Ogallala and bought a livery barn originally. And then moved to Arthur, Nebraska and homesteaded. And day worked for several other ranches. And a lot of this country at that time was operated by some people named Yeast, which they later moved to Canada, and some of the original family are still in Canada. But he was they ran three wagons year round, and my great-granddad was one of the wagon bosses, and he took his wages in cows and calves, and that's basically how he got started.
0: You know, a lot of cowboys got started that way in the early days.
4: Yes, sir.
0: Instead of taking wages, they took livestock.
4: Right.
0: And then when your granddad came along, did he have a brother? Your granddad have a brother?
4: Yes, sir. He had a brother, and that was Harry Jr. And when they put the North Platte River, which is right south of us, well, in the late 30s, they put this dam, Kingsley Dam. When they put it in, the two brothers used to operate as Haythorne brothers after my great-granddad passed away. Well, when they put the dam in, and of course it flooded everything, and that was the original South Ranch, well, then they had to move out of there. Well, then my granddad and his brother had the first lawsuit with what they called Tri-County because they condemned all the land. Well, when they received that money, his brother took half the money, half the cattle, half the horses, and they moved everything in one drive, which would have been about 42 or 43 to east of North Platte, Nebraska, and that's when the two brothers split. There were no hard feelings. It was just a management decision.
0: And then your granddad operated the ranch that you live on.
4: Yes, sir.
0: And he made it grow.
4: Right.
0: And then your dad came along.
4: Right. And they, of course, he only had one son, which was my dad.
0: Right.
4: One child. And then he operated it. Actually, my granddad ran the South Ranch, and my dad ran the North two ranches for years. And then when I came home from college, I'd been, I'd been home about a month, I guess. And I was living at home with my parents, you know. And I was, riding a bunch of colts. And my granddad drove up there one day, and he always drove a Chrysler car. He had like... I think it was 38 or 39 of them in a row. Every other year he drove a Chrysler car. He ran windmills in it and everything.
0: My goodness.
4: And never, to my knowledge, it never stuck but once or twice that I ever knew of. But anyway, he always drove a Chrysler car. But he drove up and he got out and he handed me a checkbook. He said, "You just well move to the South Ranch and get started."
0: Oh, and you had just gotten out of college.
4: Yes, I'd just been out about a month, I guess.
0: Isn't that something? Where'd you go to school?
4: Texas Tech at Lubbock.
0: And you have a degree in animal science, I suppose?
4: Animal business. Rob Brown from Throckmorton, I guess, was probably a big promotional in me going to school there. Plus, they had a rodeo team, and I got a scholarship there. So that's where I went to school.
0: And you had grown up on the ranch, so you were ready to take over.
4: Basically, that's all I ever wanted to do. Red was come back home and ranch.
0: And I thought the world of your dad, Waldo. Let's talk about Waldo a little bit. He's a great guy, and I just loved him to death. And he was sure fond of those big horses, wasn't he?
4: Yes, sir, he was. He loved all aspects of ranching, and he loved people. My daddy.
0: Boy, did he ever.
4: he never had a bad day. Seemed like every day was a good one.
0: Yeah.
4: He loved people and he loved big horses.
0: He told me one time that he liked to feed with the horses because he didn't have to pour gasoline in them and they didn't get you stuck.
4: That's what he always said. He said never had any trouble starting one when it was cold.
0: Tell us how you feed with those horses. That's very interesting, and not very many people listening to us have ever seen that, much less been around it.
4: Well, I don't know if I can explain it real well, Red. For years, we just fed with four horses. And for years, they fed what they called cabling, which you had a needle. A long needle was like about a 5/8 with a sharpened point on it, and you run it through a stack about three times and then hook three chains on it. and you actually turned the stack upside down onto your, everybody called them hay sleds here, but mm-hmm. they actually weren't a sled. They had wheels on them, you know. But and then later years, they got to where what they had what they called cabling hay. And you just pull up beside it, and then they got to where they would tilt the floors down to the ground. Mm-hmm. And then you put a cable or a chain. You can do it with a chain, too. Most people use chain anymore. You just go around your haystack. Now, you can take half of it. You can take two-thirds of it. And you just go around the stack with your chain across your sled floor and then hook your team on there. When you speak to your team, well, it just almost kind of pivots the hay onto your hay sled. And I very seldom ever drive my team. I just work them voice commands and say, get up. I can pull it a foot, 2 foot, or 6 foot. But we all work 6 horses abreast now. Uh-huh. And we actually only drive the 2 center horses. And then the swing horses and outside horses are actually hooked up with what they call a buckstrap system. And you have a spacer pipe goes in between your swing horse and then your outside horse, and then a buckstrap that comes from the outside britching of the horse next to him and across to the outside of his bit. So the jockey stick pulls him one way and pushes him the other way, and then the buckstrap keeps him in line. And each horse is back a little bit, like your center horse. Well, then your swing horse would be a little behind him, mm-hmm. and then your outside horse would be a little behind your swing horse. So when you go to get over, you never have a horse in front. They're right. always to where you can turn around.
0: And so then you, of course, you don't have to worry about keeping somebody on that tractor to drive them, because you can drive those horses with your voice commands.
4: Right.
0: And then do you get up on top of the stack and pitch it off to the livestock?
4: They, for years, they pitched hay, but now, 35, 40 years ago, they came up with a machine they call a hydro fork. It's basically like a backhoe, mm-hmm. but it has a grab fork on the end of it, and it just has a little 10 horsepower Briggs & Stratton engine, and you start it, and you just flake that hay off with the with that grab fork.
0: Now, when I was a child and up in northwestern Iowa in the summer with my uncle, we always stacked hay, and we stacked it with a buck rake and a jayhawker. And do you still do that?
4: Well, we still sweep hay with buck rakes, and we have what they call a beaver slide stacker, where you push it up on the teeth,
0: and then we
4: work a team on it, and it goes up the slide and then falls in the cage. You know,
0: uh-huh. That's basically the same thing
4: right.
0: that we did. Except we used a tractor. We didn't have horses. I wish we'd had horses.
4: I see.
0: But we had a tractor. But that's still a way of life that most people don't know even exists, Craig, and it's a very important part of ranching. Well, speaking of horses, I want to play a song by Dan Roberts now called The Yellow Stud. You want to hear it?
4: Yes, sir.

rodeo, and it spread across the land. The legend of this yellow stud, he's the baddest of the bad. Then one day at Cheyenne, we knew it had to come, the best of all.

lay still. And as all the cowboys gathered round him, I heard old Lyle Sankey say, "There'll never be another bronc, not like the one that died today."

0: and a colt runs close beside her. A little yellow outlaw stud.
1: That's a great song, and a Chris Ledoux song that Dan had recorded, and I just love it, and I play it quite a bit. But I play lots of songs about horses because I love horses so much.
2: Right.
1: And so those horses that you brought, was that the beginning of the horse operation on the Haythorne Ranch?
2: No, actually, I'm sure that would have been in the early 1900s, and they probably basically sold all those horses. And then the old adage for years was cattle helped buy more land, and the horse operation actually paid the expenses.
1: Mm-hmm.
2: Of course, back then, a lot of people worked horses. A workhorse was still, you know, in demand, and mm-hmm. they sold it, you know, they'd work him a year and then sell the workhorses and pay expenses and start out with more horses, you know. And
1: mm-hmm.
2: then my granddad and his brother, they both rode bucking horses. So at one time, they had a set of bucking horses also. And they'd buck them at times, and then they'd hay with them in the summertime. So they were kind of a dual-purpose horse.
1: Your dad said, too, that that horse could make you money hauling hay because you'd sell the finished horses and start off with some younger ones again in the fall.
2: Right. Yeah, he was. Sometimes we got a little upset with him because he'd sell all our good horses and we had to start over again.
1: Your dad was instrumental in the quarter horse business.
2: Yes, sir.
1: Was he involved when they first started registering horses? Was he a judge at that time?
2: Probably a little later than that, Red, but of course he was a director for years. He also put, back in the 50s and 60s, they put on clinics. AQHA went around different parts of the United States and put on clinics, and he put on several of those clinics. And but my granddad supposedly had the first registered quarter horse in Nebraska.
1: Is that right?
2: In the early 40s.
1: You folks stay with us. We'll be right back with more of Cowboy Corner and my special guest and my dear friend, Mr. Craig Haythorne, and we're going to talk more about horses. Hang on.
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0: ever major court horse show in the United States, you know, from NCHA Futurity, Fort Worth, Houston, San Antonio, the Cow Palace, National Western in Denver. Probably 25 years he spent a lot of time judging for American Quarter Horse Association.
1: Now, did he start your horse operation that you carry on today, or did your granddad start that operation?
0: Actually, I would say they pretty much started it together, because my dad would have been, he'd have been in his 30s, and of course he roped at the time, and my granddad was still roping. He'd quit riding bucking horses, but he still roped. But they probably started it together, but my granddad was the one that went to Oklahoma and bought that first horse, and his name was Sport, which he was by Zandy, by Zanton.
1: Mm-hmm.
0: But he bought the first quarter horse, and then probably in the early 50s, they went to Wagner's and bought a semi-load of mares. And then 3 or 4 years after that, they bought the old horse Eddie that came from Mason, Texas. And then that was kind of the basis, was Sport, and then the Wagner mares, and then the daughters out of Sport, they crossed back on Eddie, and then it evolved through the years.
1: Now, how was Eddie bred? Where did he come
0: Eddie
1: from?
0: Eddie was, he came from the White family at Mason, Texas, but he was actually a 7/8 thoroughbred horse.
1: Mm-hmm.
0: But as you well know, a lot of the earlier quarter horses had a lot of thoroughbred in them, which my dad always said the only thing that hurt a horse about thoroughbred just wasn't enough in there. But anyway, there's a story behind Eddie, too. He was an orphan. His mother died when he was a baby colt, and he was an orphan, and he never did grow very much. And he was a small horse, and back then was when they still... inspectors, you know, AQHA
1: sure.
0: inspectors went around. Well, they wanted to see a picture of Eddie as a working horse. Well, Mr. White apparently had some humor also, and the winter he was a three-year-old, they had broke him to work with a big old white mule, and they'd caked with him all winter. So he sent that picture of old Eddie when he was a three-year-old and that white mule to the AQHA and said, yes, he is a working horse. But he later had NCHA cutting money, and then he sired several NCHA, AQHA champions, you know. But that was quite a story.
1: Now, how did you get the Hancock mud?
0: Well, Dad had dabbled with it some, and then, of course, when I went to college, I'd ridden some colts for an older gentleman at Happy, Texas. And he asked me one day, he said, would you buy a stud? And I said, well, we usually, you know, we'll buy a stud every now and then. So anyway, he took me over to look at this horse, and he was in a wheat field. And he was 14 years old, and there were only 14 registered colts out of him. They'd used him to pack salt in the mountains, and they used him to doctor wheat cattle in the winter. But when I first drove up there, I thought, well, he's just a little old, fat, gray horse, you know. But I hung around there 30, 40 minutes and looked at him more, and I really liked the horse. After I finally got up to him, he was about 14.3. His ears were about 3 inches long, and he was so long you couldn't get the butt chain hooked in a trailer on him. And he weighed 1,350 pounds. And when you actually first looked at him, you just thought he was a little horse, but he wasn't. Well, I told Dad about him and called him on the phone, you know. He said, you better go look at some colts out of him. So I had to drive another 250 miles and go look at some colts out of him, and they were a whale of a set of colts and not out of a very good set of mares. So anyway, I wound up buying the stud and brought him home. Well, that was, the old horse's name was Happy Hancock.
1: Okay.
0: And he was a tremendous influence on our program, put a lot of size and bone. Fact is, most of his horses were 15-3, 16 hands. Mares were... none of them were short and thick like him, you know. They were all taller, big horses, but they were a tremendous influence on our program. We still have several granddaughters, but the old mares are all gone,
1: sure.
0: And the sons are all gone.

0: But he sure has, he's made an influence in the arena also, because a lot of your horses have made good arena horses for roping cowboys.
1: Right. You know, the old Eddie horse, he wasn't a big horse, and he didn't get a lot of big horses or size. And when we influenced Happy Hancock, we increased our bone and size in our horses and still kept the cow and the ability in them.
0: Craig, I want you to promise me you'll come back and visit with us, because we got a lot more to talk about.
1: I hope so.
0: And you need to go talk to that cattle buyer that was calling a while ago.
1: So. I hope so.
0: You folks stay with us. We'll be right back with more of Cowboy Corner.
2: 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Yes, here we go again. 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
0: 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This portion of Cowboy Corner is brought to you by our friends at the Four Sixes Ranches. Horses with a history, brands with a background. You're listening to Cowboy Corner. I'm Red Steagall here in the bunkhouse with Jake and Badger and old Dan and Leon and all the rest of the boys. And I want to read you a poem that I wrote in 1989. And it kind of fits the Hathorn family. Because one of the great things about living in this country we call America is that we have the ability to individually own land and utilize it while we're here and pass it on to future generations. Craig Hathorn, who runs the Figure 4 Ranch in Nebraska in the Sand Hills, has that land's been in their family for at least five generations. And Craig carries it forward, and his boys are working for him now. So they'll all have a part of it. This is a poem called Born to This Land, because it's essential. I've kicked up the hidden mesquite roots and rocks from the place where I spread out my bed. And I'm laying here under a sky full of stars with my hands folded up beneath my head. Tonight there's a terrible pain in my heart. Like a knife, it cuts jagged and deep. This evening, the windmiller brought me the word that my granddaddy died in his sleep. So I saddled my gray horse and rode out to a hill where, when I was a youngster of nine, my grandfather said to me, "Son, this is ours. It's yours, your daddy's, and mine." He said my granddaddy settled here after the war at New Tanks, where his house used to be. He wanted to cowboy and live in the West, come to Texas from East Tennessee. The longhorns were wild as a deer in them breaks. With a long rope, he caught him a few, and with the money he made from trailing them north, he proved up his homestead for you. When the railroad got closer, they built the first fence where the river runs through the east side. And when I was a button, they built these corrals, and that winter my granddaddy died. He said my father took over and bought up more range. With purebreds, he improved our stock. Windmills looked like they grew out of the ground, and the land got as hard as a rock. And during that dust bowl, we barely hung on. The wind tried to blow us away. But it seemed that the Lord took a liking to us. He kept turning up ways we could stay.
3: As my daddy grew older, he gave me more rain. We had paid for most all of this land, and by the time he went on, I was running more cows, and your daddy was my right-hand man. His eyes got real cloudy. He took off in a trot, and I watched as he rode out of sight. And though I was a child, I knew I was special, and I'm feeling that same way tonight. 'Cause not many years later, my daddy was killed on a ship in the South China Sea. For 20-odd years now, we've made this ranch work. Two cowboys, my granddad and me. And now that he's gone, things are certain to change. And I reckon that's how it should be. But five generations have called this ranch home. And I promise it won't end with me. 'Cause I've got a little one home in a crib. And when he's old enough that he'll understand, from the top of this hill, I'll show him his ranch. 'Cause like me, he was born to this land. We're all born to this land. And it's up to us individually to keep it alive and healthy for future generations. Here's a great song by a great, great singer, the late, great Don Edwards. It's called The Cowboy Song.

0: Thank you, Don. One of the great songs of all time. And it's a modern cowboy song, but it says it all. And nobody sings it better than Don Edwards. I want to read a poem by a fellow who would live down in the hill country of Texas. His name was Carlos Ashley. And he wrote about the people he knew and the things that he saw when he was growing up, and they're real. Here's one called Old Edgar Martin. And he wrote this somewhere around 1908. I seen old Edgar Martin riding by just now. He's going up to Walker's to get that bald-faced cow. Funny feller, Edgar, sort of quiet and queer. Why, he's been riding by that way for nearly 20 years. I've known him when he was just a kid, a-living at his aunt's, a-wearing long-tailed hickory shirts without no boots nor pants. Sort of shied away from other kids, his folks was all that way, a-grazing off from all the herd just like a maverick stray. He growed up in these post-oak hills a-hunting fox and coon. Hell, I can hear his old hound now baying to the moon. While boy and dog come down this flat, there wasn't much town here then. Yeah, Edgar had a world arranged to run them varmints in. But my, this town has changed a sight. It ain't the same at all. They put in city waterworks and built a city hall, and Edgar's changed a heap himself. He ain't quite understood that all the things he's honing for are gone, and gone for good. I reckon Edgar's 65, a little feeble, too. He never took to no one trade, ain't much that he can do, so he just rides around all day, a sort of living sigh, a lost and homeless look staring from his eye. He starts out at daylight for the hills when herds is coming down and helps the ranchers and the boys to punch their stuff through town. He hangs around the pen all day to watch them load the cars, and nights I've seen him on his porch just looking at the stars. He's picking up a little stuff for Biggs Meat Market now, like going up to Walker's there to get that bald-faced cow. I noticed when he passed just now he didn't have no hound. So I guess I better settle up and help him into town. Carlos was a great, great chronicler of the people and the place where he lived. And I miss him dearly. He was a wonderful friend. You folks stay with us. We'll be right back with more Cowboy Corner. Well, we finally finished my autobiography. 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
0: We now return to exploring the American West on Cowboy Corner with me, Red Stegall. 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Join us on RFD TV as we explore another trail somewhere west of Wall Street. Now, on October 23rd through the 25th, be sure you join us in Fort Worth, Texas at the historic Stockyards for the 35th annual Red Stegall Cowboy Gathering and Western Swing Festival. We're going to have a wonderful time. It's a great Western family weekend. So be sure you join us on October 23rd through the 25th at the Red Stegall Cowboy Gathering in the Fort Worth Stockyards. For a song of inspiration, I've chosen one by R.W. Hampton. It is no secret. I love this song. Here's R.W.

0: Thank you, R.W. Stuart Hamlin wrote that song, and it's just a marvelous song. Well, as my old daddy would say, we got this one saucered and blowed. It's time for us to ride on out of here. We got lots of work to do. Thanks for riding along with us. We hope we taught you something about the West, and especially about a ranching family named the Haythorns that you didn't know or hadn't heard of. Cowboy Corner is brought to you by our friends at 4-6 Ranches. Horses with a history, brands with a background. 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Now, on behalf of myself, Red Seagull, and Jake, and Badger, and old Dan, and Leon, and all the rest of the boys in the bunkhouse, our producer, Mr. Roger Ramsey, the fella who holds it together for all of us, Mr. Sean Studer, we appreciate you riding with us. And if you'd like to add some cowboy poetry and music to your collection, give us a call, 1-800-420-1200, or log on to our website, cowboycorner.com. Now, I want to give you something to think about till next week. Here's a Japanese proverb. It says, fall seven times and stand up eight. Never stay all on the ground. You folks, be sure you join us next week, same time, same station, for another edition of Cowboy Corner. Adios, y'all.
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1: From ABC News, I'm Chuck Severson. At least 750 people are dead in the flood disaster in Nepal and Tibet on the border with China, with over 3,000 others missing, including some Americans, say the official updates. In Nepal, there are alerts about potential new flooding today. ABC's Lionel Moise.
2: Families remain gathered at relief centers, hoping to learn the fate of their loved ones as teams search the mud and debris for more survivors. Chinese state media showing rescue teams arriving at the border crossing to see everything gone. Hundreds of bodies washing ashore, some as far as 150 miles away in India. Authorities are asking for international help to identify the dead.
1: From Vatican City in Latin, Pope Leo today offering a prayer to the victims and families affected by the Nepal and Tibet floods. President Trump says a new deal with Venezuela over developing its oil reserves will lower gasoline prices, but oil companies will be evaluating the costs and details, says one expert.
3: These proven oil reserves were calculated under Hugo Chavez decades ago, and the numbers may not be consistent with reality.
1: Yes, but he had a petroleum analysis, Patrick DeHaan. This morning, Delcy Rodriguez, interim president of Venezuela, announcing the deal, saying while the U.S. will contribute capital and technology, Venezuela retains ownership and sovereignty over its resources. The National Park Service's flash flooding forced air evacuations of more than four dozen people from the Grand Canyon. Massive manhunt in Austria and Europe after a broad daylight smash and grab at a Vienna museum. Police say the two men ran off with a 200-carat diamond and platinum necklace worth millions. They're examining the security video. Dutch art crime investigator Arthur Brand.
4: These people are clearly visible on CCTV, so there will be no escape for them. The only question is, will we be in time to get the necklace back?
1: You're listening to ABC News.
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1: Iceland voters have rejected a referendum that would have restarted negotiations to join the European Union, but nearly 53-47% voters.
7: We should connect ourselves more with our neighboring countries in Europe. Iceland should definitely look more to Europe than the White House at this moment.
8: What's happening in the EU is not to my liking. It's like a big burning ship.
1: The effort to join the EU fails more than a decade after previous talks died. Repeating this safety heads up from ABC's Jim Ryan.
9: Parents might want to check the serial number. Child car seat maker Britax is recalling more than 114,000 seats, acknowledging that a screw in the carrying handle can come loose, raising the risk of injuries to children.
1: We get more economic data on jobs from the government this week, including the surveys on hiring for August. Wall Street and Federal Reserve will also be looking at reports on the number of available jobs and private sector hirings, says ABC's Dave Packer.
10: Investors will also be watching the latest manufacturing and services data for signs whether the economy is speeding up or slowing down. And Thursday, Broadcom reports earnings. After NVIDIA last week, Broadcom will give us another indication of whether businesses are continuing to spend heavily on AI infrastructure.
1: It's Sunday, August 30th. On this day in 1963, the Hotline Communications Link between Washington and Moscow went into operation. Chuck Severson, ABC News.
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11: Let's take a look at our KBOW weather. Here on our Sunday morning, chance of rain, especially before 11 a.m. Gradually coming sunny with a high of 65. Wind gusts right around 30 miles an hour. Mostly clear with a low of 35 this evening. Cold there on our Sunday with a low of 26. Monday, see sunny skies and high of 76. Tuesday, chance of afternoon thunderstorms. The high all the way at 78. Wednesday, once again, afternoon thunderstorms. The high of 74. It's been the weather on KBOW.

0: Good morning, everyone. Welcome to KBOW here for your Sunday. My name is Morgan Griffin for you. We're having a great morning together right here on your hometown station, Lil Anko, after the break.
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0: time now to send you over to our staff meteorologist Jeff Womack on KBOW for our weather discussion, being brought to you as service by Phillipsburg Businesses.
1: Well, showers going to make their exit here in the morning hours, but then mostly cloudy skies before we clear out tonight, and it'll be a little bit cooler headed into Monday. But not to worry, temperatures just slightly above average and still some sunshine. Some storms working their way back to us probably by about midweek. We've got a little influence of the southerly flow here at the mid-levels, then a cold front does come our way as we get a series of them coming in from the Pacific Northwest. So that's going to keep things just a little bit on the unsettled side for those of you that might be combining. Now, as we go Thursday and Friday, it's going to be a mix of sunshine with some pop-up storms again. And then by Friday, we'll have a little bit more in the way of cloud cover and some cooler air rushing in from the Pacific Northwest, kind of that maritime influence. And that will bring our temperatures down below normal to end the week. We'll do so a little bit on a cool note, but we've got some warmth to get there between now and then. But things a little bit cooler by about 10 to 12 degrees below average for this time of year. Now, looking over across the country, we're not the only ones getting some storms. Northern Plains and Great Lakes getting a little bit, as well as central Utah and Colorado if you have travel plans that way. We'll check out all of our forecast details. Those are coming your way next.
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1: Anaconda continued rain throughout the morning hours. We'll be at 66 for a high today. A little chilly, clear skies, 37 overnight tonight, sunshine, and 78 late for Monday. And then for Tuesday, we'll be in the low 80s. And then Wednesday, high right around 75. Thursday, we'll be right around 70. And then for Friday, a little bit cooler, better chance of some rain in the afternoon, and 67 for us. And then for Deer Lodge now, we'll be at 66 today with some partial clearing, 34 in clear skies tonight, 77 on Monday. And then for Tuesday, mostly sunny skies and a high right around 81. Some pop-up thunderstorms Wednesday, 76. And then a mix of sun and clouds on Thursday, 71. A better chance of rain comes in on Friday and highs in the upper 60s. And then for Whitehall, we can expect a 70 today, 40 overnight tonight. We'll be right around 80 on Monday, low 80s Tuesday, Wednesday. Shot of thunderstorms will be part of the day Sunday, though, and that should bring us up to 78. Now, for Thursday, a little bit cooler, and it'll be right around 74. Here in the mining city, it works out like this. Rain part of the day today will be at 66, 35 overnight tonight. And then for Monday, we're breaking out the sunshine, 76, partly cloudy, and 77 on Tuesday. And then for Wednesday, we'll head for a high right around the mid-70s, working in a few pop-up storms in there, too. On Thursday, partly cloudy and

0: 70, but a better chance of some rain of the spotty variety on Friday. And Friday's high is a little cooler with the upper 60s. I'm meteorologist Jeff Welmack. That's the KBOW Copper 94 weather.
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0: Well, as we are headed right on through our Sunday, just a reminder, here in our week ahead, last art walk of the season on the Uptown Streets of Butte, which will be happening on Friday, officially coming to the end of this summer season. But that's all right, because we got great country music to keep us company in the meantime.
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1: From ABC News, I'm Chuck Severson. At least 750 people are dead in the flood disaster in Nepal and Tibet on the border with China, with over 3,000 others missing, including some Americans, say official updates. ABC's Britt Clennett in Bedur, Nepal.
2: Among the missing Americans is a group of pilgrims on a spiritual journey to Mount Kailash.
3: We do pray for them and all those that are being affected by this, and that's why we're here.
2: In Kathmandu, we meet Kailash pilgrims from Arkansas, Cynthia Pitchford and Haley Kuntz, who landed the day the flood hit, but they're determined to set off on the pilgrimage.
4: This has been in the works for about 5 years.
5: Did you ever think about maybe postponing it?
4: No.
2: They'll take a different route, but in a few weeks we'll end up at the flood-hit border crossing.
1: From Vatican City in Latin, Pope Leo today offering a prayer to the victims and families affected by the Nepal and Tibet floods. National Park Service says flash flooding forced air evacuations of more than 4 dozen people from the Grand Canyon. More details on the new deal between the U.S. and Venezuela over developing the latter's oil reserves. It's said to include a 100-year lease, says ABC's Stephen Portnoy.
6: The president says the deal will substantially lower gas prices, but experts throw cold water on the idea that it'll have an impact anytime soon. Venezuelan crude is especially hard to refine, and the country's refining capacity has fallen off dramatically after decades of neglect. It could take years to improve it.
1: This morning, Delcy Rodriguez, interim president of Venezuela, saying while the U.S. will contribute capital and technology, Venezuela retains ownership and sovereignty over its resources. Deaths from a Russian air attack on an ammo warehouse west of Kyiv have risen to 38, 4 people still missing, says President Zelensky. Massive manhunt in Austria and across Europe after a broad daylight smash and grab at a Vienna museum. 2 men allegedly running off with a 200-carat diamond and a platinum necklace with 600 diamonds. You're listening to ABC News.
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1: Conservationists are outraged by reports of a private developer looking to build a road for direct access to Yosemite National Park, says ABC's Olivia Rubin.
9: The Interior Department saying in a statement that no final decision has been made and vowing any deal would be subject to all applicable federal laws, regulations, and departmental policies, but one leading nonprofit group saying this would be an attack on all Americans who own that national park.
1: ABC's Olivia Rubin. Reports on August hiring and the number of available jobs come out this week. Stress City, Denise Rivera's engagement ring slipped off her finger and dropped to the bottom of the Hudson River at dinner at a Shoreline restaurant in Newburgh, New York.
10: I'm jumping up. My sister's like, I'm screaming, and she doesn't know what's going on. And she was like, what? I was like, my ring.
1: Lucky break at the restaurant were members of the Hudson Valley Commercial Diving School. After dives failed to find the ring, members, including Christian Daugherty, used a bucket to scoop up mud from the river floor.
11: Luckily, it was only the second bucket. And we swirled it around, and it was just mud and garbage and trash. And when I started dumping the bucket out, I saw the ring right there.
10: I couldn't believe it when he showed me the ring. And I immediately put it on. I didn't care. It wasn't clean. I just put it right back on.
1: Rivera's invited all the divers to be guests at her upcoming wedding. She had a lucky break. Chuck Severson, ABC News.
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12: Let's take a look at our KBOW weather. Here on our Sunday morning, chance of rain, especially before 11 a.m. Gradually coming sunny with a high of 65. Wind gusts right around 30 miles an hour. Mostly clear with a low of 35 this evening. Cold there on our Sunday with a low of 26. Monday, see sunny skies and high of 76. Tuesday, chance of afternoon thunderstorms. The high all the way at 78. Wednesday, once again, afternoon thunderstorms. The high of 74. It's been the weather on KBOW.

let's do a little cardio here on our Sunday morning, getting up and moving and running along with Lady A towards our staff meteorologist at the bottom of the hour. Here's I Run to You.

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2: Well, showers going to make their exit here in the morning hours, but then mostly cloudy skies before we clear out tonight, and it'll be a little bit cooler headed into Monday. But not to worry, temperatures just slightly above average and still some sunshine. Some storms working their way back to us probably by about midweek. We've got a little influence of the southerly flow here at the mid-levels, then a cold front does come our way as we get a series of them coming in from the Pacific Northwest. So that's going to keep things just a little bit on the unsettled side for those of you that might be combining. Now, as we go Thursday and Friday, it's going to be a mix of sunshine with some pop-up storms again. And then by Friday, we'll have a little bit more in the way of cloud cover and some cooler air rushing in from the Pacific Northwest, kind of that maritime influence. And that will bring our temperatures down below normal to end the week. We'll do so a little bit on a cool note, but we've got some warmth to get there between now and then. But things a little bit cooler by about 10 to 12 degrees below average for this time of year. Now, looking over across the country, we're not the only ones getting some storms. Northern Plains and Great Lakes getting a little bit, as well as central Utah and Colorado if you have travel plans that way. We'll check out all of our forecast details. Those are coming your way next.
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2: Anaconda continued rain throughout the morning hours. We'll be at 66 for a high today. A little chilly, clear skies, 37 overnight tonight, sunshine and 78 late for Monday. And then for Tuesday, we'll be in the low 80s. And then Wednesday, high right around 75. Thursday, we'll be right around 70. And then for Friday, a little bit cooler, better chance of some rain in the afternoon and 67 for us. And then for Deer Lodge now, we'll be at 66 today with some partial clearing, 34 in clear skies tonight, 77 on Monday, and then for Tuesday, mostly sunny skies and a high right around 81, some pop-up thunderstorms Wednesday, 76, and then a mix of sun and clouds on Thursday, 71. A better chance of rain comes in on Friday and highs in the upper 60s. And then for Whitehall, we can expect a 70 today, 40 overnight tonight. We'll be right around 80 on Monday, low 80s Tuesday, Wednesday. Shot of thunderstorms will be part of the day Sunday, though, and that should bring us up to 78. Now, for Thursday, a little bit cooler, and it'll be right around 74. Here in the mining city, it works out like this. Rain.

0: Part of the day today will be at 66, 35 overnight tonight. And then for Monday, we're breaking out the sunshine, 76, partly cloudy, and 77 on Tuesday. And then for Wednesday, we'll head for a high right around the mid-70s, working in a few pop-up storms in there too. Thursday, partly cloudy and 70, but a better chance of some rain of the spotty variety on Friday. And Friday's high's a little cooler with the upper 60s. I'm meteorologist Jeff Welmack. That's the KBOW Copper 94 weather.
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0: As we're heading through our 8 o'clock hour, just a reminder that we are your home here on your hometown station for Tech and Butte High football. Butte High did fall to Gallatin this past Friday. Tech did very well in their opener against Ottawa on Thursday. We'll be back here in the coming week as Tech plays on Saturday and Butte High on Friday. 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All brought to you by Sportsman of There.
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0: Shoot. The very last day to pick up your backpacks with Stuff the Bus will be tomorrow. Shane is hanging out at the Butte Ice Rink from 5 to 7 o'clock. If you have signed up for Stuff the Bus, make sure that you pick up your backpack before school starts on Tuesday. And once again, thank you to all of our wonderful volunteers who have donated supplies, their money, and, of course, time. Could not have done without you. 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We're heading towards 9.
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1: From ABC News, I'm Chuck Severson. Americans are among the casualties and the missing in the continuing flood disaster in Nepal and Tibet near the border with China. ABC's Brick Clenet in Badur, Nepal.
2: Officials say over 750 are dead and more than 3,000 missing across Nepal and Tibet. Homes and buildings completely buried under mud, neighborhoods flattened. The Nepal Valley completely inundated. Monsoons and heavy fog making recovery efforts even more difficult.
1: Flash flooding forced air evacuations of more than 4 dozen people from the Grand Canyon, says the National Park Service. Experts say President Trump's claim that the new deal between the U.S. and Venezuela will lower gasoline prices won't be the case for years, partly because Venezuela's refining capacity has fallen off sharply after decades of neglect. ABC's Stephen Portnoy on that country's interim president.
3: Delcy Rodriguez says her country will retain ownership and sovereignty, calling the benefits of the deal impossible to overlook. Now, it's said to involve a 100-year lease covering more than 65 billion barrels of Venezuela's proven reserves. That would be significantly more than America is known to have under its soil and seas.
1: A manhunt across Europe after a broad daylight smash and grab at a Vienna museum. Police say two men ran off with a 200-carat diamond and a platinum diamond necklace worth millions. On its way to the stars, NASA's newest space telescope.
4: 3, 2, 1, ignition, and liftoff. Go Falcon Heavy and go Roman Space Telescope.
1: On board a SpaceX rocket to study dark matter, supernovas, and more. Major upgrade from the Hubble telescope, says NASA's Dr. Sean Domagal-Goldman.
5: It's got 100 times the field of view of Hubble. It's like a wide-angle lens on the universe. And it's also got this panorama mode. It'll sweep the sky, so it covers the sky 1,000 times as fast as Hubble.
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10: We're looking at heat index values in the triple digits from Dallas to Des Moines, including Wichita and Kansas City. That heat continues to shift east into the work week, feeling like upper 90s in Chicago by Tuesday.
1: And tropical rainstorm Dolly moving westward over the central Atlantic. Forecasters say it will cross the northern Lesser Antilles, bringing downpours and gusty winds to the islands this week. The storm could move into the Gulf of Mexico next week. Snapshots on the job market come out from the government this week, including the surveys and hiring for August, says ABC's Dave Packer.
11: Wall Street and the Federal Reserve will be closely watching the latest jobs report due Friday. Investors are going to be watching for signs that the labor market is weakening or holding up as the Fed considers whether to raise interest rates again in September. Now, before that, we'll get several other clues about the job market, including the number of available jobs and private sector hiring.
1: A growing number of men are becoming midwives in the African country Lesotho to try to bring down its high rate of deaths around childbirth. A new way for college football to make money this season, corporate sponsorship patches are on uniforms for regular season games, says ABC's Elizabeth Schulze.
12: A new NCAA policy allows Division I teams to place up to 2 additional commercial logos on their uniforms and apparel, up to 4 square inches each, part of an effort to drive additional revenue.
1: Chuck Severson, ABC News.
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14: Let's take a look at our KBOW weather. Here on our Sunday morning, chance of rain, especially before 11 a.m. Guards coming tonight with a high of 65. Wind gusts right around 30 miles an hour. Mostly clear with a low of 35 this evening. Cold there on our Sunday with a low of 26. Monday, see sunny skies and high of 76. Tuesday, chance of afternoon thunderstorms. The high all the way at 78. Wednesday, once again, afternoon thunderstorms, the high of 74. It's been weather on KBOW.

0: always nice to play a local guy. Lives down in Bozeman most of the time. There was Sam Barber. You're listening to KBOW as we are flying through our Sunday mornings. They always go fast. We still have a weather discussion coming up in about half an hour. And, of course, at 10 o'clock, under an hour away, MCT40 to look forward to.
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0: Just a reminder that tomorrow is the last day for the Stuff the Bus pickup. Shaden will be hanging out at the Butte Ice Rink. We still have over 70 backpacks that have been filled but not picked up. So if you have signed up, make sure that you either call us at 494-7777 during the day tomorrow to set up a pickup, and we'll make sure that works for you, or show up from 5 to 7 at the Butte Ice Rink to ensure that your child gets a backpack that has been made for him. 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
1: Okay, you say, I want some breakfast. 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

0: Let's send you over now to our staff meteorologist one last time here on Sunday mornings. 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
1: Well, showers going to make their exit here in the morning hours, but then mostly cloudy skies before we clear out tonight, and it'll be a little bit cooler headed into Monday. But not to worry, temperatures just slightly above average and still some sunshine. Some storms working their way back to us probably by about midweek. We've got a little influence of the southerly flow here at the mid-levels, then a cold front does come our way as we get a series of them coming in from the Pacific Northwest. So that's going to keep things just a little bit on the unsettled side for those of you that might be combining. Now, as we go Thursday and Friday, it's going to be a mix of sunshine with some pop-up storms again. And then by Friday, we'll have a little bit more in the way of cloud cover and some cooler air rushing in from the Pacific Northwest, kind of that maritime influence. And that will bring our temperatures down below normal to end the week. We'll do so a little bit on a cool note, but we've got some warmth to get there between now and then. But things a little bit cooler by about 10 to 12 degrees below average for this time of year. Now, looking over across the country, we're not the only ones getting some storms. Northern Plains and Great Lakes getting a little bit, as well as central Utah and Colorado if you have travel plans that way. We'll check out all of our forecast details, and those are coming your way next.
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1: Anaconda continued rain throughout the morning hours. We'll be at 66 for a high today. A little chilly, clear skies, 37 overnight tonight. Sunshine and 78 late for Monday. And then for Tuesday, we'll be in the low 80s. And then Wednesday, high right around 75. Thursday, we'll be right around 70. And then for Friday, a little bit cooler. Better chance of some rain in the afternoon and 67 for us. And then for Deer Lodge now, we'll be at 66 today with some partial

0: clearing, 34 in clear skies tonight, 77 on Monday. And then for Tuesday, mostly sunny skies and a high right around 81. Some pop-up thunderstorms Wednesday, 76. And then a mix of sun and clouds on Thursday, 71. A better chance of rain comes in on Friday and highs in the upper 60s. And then for Whitehall, we could expect a 70 today, 40 overnight tonight. We'll be right around 80 on Monday, low 80s Tuesday, Wednesday. Shot of thunderstorms will be part of the day Sunday, though, and that should bring us up to 78. Now, for Thursday, a little bit cooler, and it'll be right around 74. Here in the mining city, it works out like this. Rain part of the day today will be at 66, 35 overnight tonight. And then for Monday, we're breaking out the sunshine, 76, partly cloudy, and 77 on Tuesday. And then for Wednesday, we'll head for a high right around the mid-70s, working in a few pop-up storms in there, too. On Thursday, partly cloudy and 70, but a better chance of some rain of the spotty variety on Friday. And Friday's high is a little cooler with the upper 60s. I'm meteorologist Jeff Welmack. That's the KBOW Copper 94 weather.
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0: That is going to be it for me today on KBOW. 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

That's F-I-T with a Z, and it's time to play the hits. Welcome to the most impactful countdown to country music. This is the Country Top 40, and man, here we are. That weird little stretch of summer where half of the country is already back in school. The other half is squeezing every last drop out of summer. And parents everywhere are wondering how a backpack, three folders, and a box of pencils somehow cost $147. Some of y'all are listening on your way to the lake. Maybe you're going to church right now. Maybe you're mowing the yard, headed to the ball field, hauling kids somewhere, or maybe you finally got 5 minutes to yourself and you're just driving around with absolutely no destination. Whatever your weekend looks like, I'm glad that you're riding shotgun with me. Because for the next few hours, we're going to forget about the bills, the group texts, the back-to-school chaos, and everything waiting for us on Monday, and just turn it up and relax. And Morgan Wallen was sitting on top of this thing for two straight weeks with Don't We. So the question is, can he?

0: Morgan Wallen rang the number one bell for the second straight week with Don't Weed last weekend. And my friend, we're about to find out if he's got the gasoline in the tank to make it one more. So let's go.
1: Number 40.
0: We got a brand new one up right now from Co Wetzel, and he joins a little bit of country music royalty with Ella Langley. And this is their second collaboration together. And I do believe it's got the horsepower to make one heck of a run. Co Wetzel, Ella Langley together, kicking off the countdown.

debut from Co Wetzel and Ella Langley kicking off the journey at number 40 with Jaded. And you got Fitz playing all the hits. And, you know, life has gotten at times a little bit more stressful for Kacey Musgraves, but also a lot more simple. She recently told the New York Times that all she's looking for at this stage in her life is the perfect dirty martini. I feel you, Kacey. I'm looking for the perfect margarita. So if you know of a place with the perfect margarita somewhere across the world, message me right now on the Country Top 40 with Fitz Facebook page. Kacey Musgraves right now. She's got

Casey Musgraves and Dry Spell moving up a notch to number 39. And you know what? Would you look at this? Apparently, Texas has just taken over the countdown. Our CT40 research department just pointed this out to me, and we're about to hit three straight artists who called the Lone Star State home. We had Co, then we had Casey, and now we're going to keep it rolling with Flatland Cavalry checking in at number 38 with Never Coming Back. Three Texans in a

0: Flatland Cavalry scooping up one more, putting him at number 38 with Never Coming Back. Coming up on the countdown, before Cody Johnson was filling arenas and winning awards, he was just a kid riding his bike down the dirt roads of Sebastopol, Texas. Now Kojo says his latest album brought back memories he didn't even realize he'd lost. And I got more on that when we return to the Country Top 40 with Fitz.
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11: Hey, it's Jacob Hackworth, and let's get back to the hits with my latest What Took You So Long on the Country Top 40. Take it away, Fitz.
0: Thank you, Jacob, and welcome back to Country Music's Back Porch with Fitz playing the hits, counting them down all the way to number one. Stopping at number 37 right now with What Took

Jacob Hackworth is on the rise, going up one to number 37 with What Took You So Long. Just another face in a new generation of country music. And you know what? Jacob's not alone. Here's another one right now. It's Kevin Powers up with Shaboozey in a song called Move On.

0: Kevin Powers and Shaboozy holding steady at number 36 with Move On. And now from a couple of newer names on the countdown to a guy who sure doesn't need an introduction around here in any way, shape, or form. You know, before the number ones, the awards, and the sold-out arenas, Cody Johnson was just a kid growing up along the Trinity River in Sebastopol, Texas. And on his brand new album, Banks of the Trinity, Kojo went digging through those roots and says it actually brought back childhood memories he'd completely forgotten. Kojo told me that on this album, he wanted to tell the story about his childhood. He said, when I first started working on this album, it was like this portrait showing up in my head of memories that I'd honestly forgotten. And it just took me back home to Texas where I grew up on the Trinity River. And man, there's something about going home that'll do that to you. And this one, it's pure Kojo, cowboy through and through with a little grin attached. Number 35, you better saddle up, y'all. Cody Johnson and Horseback.
1: He's a ranch hand in a pinch, man. Hotter than the red on the cattle brand. Cause she's a gold digger with a quick trigger. A cast iron skillet swing.

0: Jones to step right up to the great Kenny Chesney and pretty much demand to be on his next song. That brave soul is coming up in moments on the Country Top 40 with Fitz.
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1: Thank you, Ashley, and that tradition continues of counting them down until we get to number one. Ashley McBride steps up to number 34 right now with What If We Don't?

slipping back one this week to number 34 with What If We Don't. And all right, apparently Megan Maroney and Kenny Chesney, they can't stop making music together, and I am completely fine with that. Kenny says Megan pretty much insisted, and I quote, on singing on one of his upcoming cuts, which means naturally, I can't wait to hear the dang thing on the countdown. Hopefully, we're going to be cranking that one up very, very soon for you. But right now, Megan's got one of her own climbing the CT40. At number 33, here's Megan Maroney

0: charts on a run to number one. And coming up, the sounds of country music greatness. We're going to have ourselves a little friendly country debate over a song. Can a rock band go country? Will you allow it? Well, we're going to hear the song and find out. Your CT40 Five, Spotlight is four, coming up next.
1: 3, 2, 1. 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

0: Killing Me from Parker McCollum. Staying put at number 32 for the second week, and Fitz playing all the hits on the Country Top 40 Countdown. And before a song belongs to an artist, a radio station, or even millions and millions of fans, it usually begins in a quiet room with a guitar, a blank page, and somebody trying to put a feeling into words. And the best songwriters can take something that we've all felt, and they can say it better than we ever could. I mean, they are so talented. Luke Combs is one of country music's biggest stars and a songwriter himself, but he says the real stars of the format are often the first ones we forget.
1: Luke, would you tell me about the power and magic of a songwriter?
2: Oh, goodness, man. I mean, songwriters are, you know, the most important part of our industry. You know, I think sometimes they're the first to be overlooked and the first to be forgotten. But I think I would argue that 99% of your favorite country songs aren't written by the person that you remember singing them. So they're really the guys that I think 90% of artists move to town idolizing, you know, songwriters really even more so than they do other artists. You know, you quickly learn that, you know, those are the people that really are, you know, creating the magic that you grew up listening to. And I think we just owe them a ton.
0: The artist may be the voice that we hear on the radio, but somewhere behind nearly every great country song is a writer who gave that voice something worth singing. Up now, Luke Combs with a song he co-wrote with Jacob Davis, Dan Isbell, and Reed Isbell. Here he is with Rethink Some Things, number 32.

there be Luke with Rethink Some Things, shooting up 6 places and landing at number 31. And you know, country music is more than a sound, it's a lifestyle, right? It's a way of thinking and feeling. But is there a gatekeeper? And what makes a band or an artist country? Well, we're going to dig into that question right now. It's your CT40 Spotlight, brought to you by T-Mobile. And I'm thinking this might start a little debate, so I'd love to hear from you after you hear this song. Country Top 40 with Fitz on Facebook. And one of the biggest rock bands in the last 20 years has officially wandered into country music. Shinedown has been dominating rock radio since 2003, but these Florida boys have always had some southern rock running through their veins, and now this is where it gets interesting. They debuted this song at the Grand Ole Opry, introduced by Carrie Underwood herself. So what do we think? Shinedown gone country? Are we in? Will you be the judge right now? Here they are with their brand new country song, Searchlight, in the CT40 Spotlight.

0: 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That is a wrap on First Light for Shine Down.
1: Well, they certainly got the banjo right. That was Shinedown with their very first country song, Searchlight, in the CT40 Spotlight. And what do you think? Did they pull it off? Did Shinedown go country? I'd love to hear from you right now. Just send me a message on our Country Top 40 with Fitz Facebook page. 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
1: The biggest songs in country music live right here. My name is Fitz. That's F-I-T with a Z. And our run to number one rolls on. And this is one of my favorite weekends of the year. The kids are headed back to school. Football is starting to feel real again. And somehow it's still like 97 degrees outside while every store in America is already trying to sell us a pumpkin. What's up with that? Summer ain't quite ready to give up yet, y'all. So wherever I've got you this weekend, headed to the lake, mowing that yard, working a weekend shift, hauling kids around, or just taking the long way home with the radio turned up, hang with me, because I've still got 30 of the biggest songs in country music between us and number one.
11: Number 30.
1: Hailing from the mule capital of the world. It's true. Columbia, Tennessee's own Shane Prophet

Traffic gaining one, checking in number 30 with Long Live Country and Fitz playing all the hits on CT40. And our next artist dropped out of high school, but he turned into a massive country music hit maker. And he's checking in at number 29 this weekend with a song called Holding It Down. We got Chase Matthew.

0: one this week to number 29 with Holding It Down. And now this next story I love. Because Alexandra Kay didn't just wake up one morning with a song on country radio, y'all. She busted her tail for a long time, becoming TikTok famous. She's been grinding at this thing for years, one song, one stage, and honestly, one fan at a time. And right now, country radio is finally catching up to her. She's got a massive song and crowd singing every word back to her. And Alexandra says she's still trying to wrap her head around this whole new chapter of life.
1: How are you feeling about now, how country radio is saying, okay, we get it. Although it took him forever. How does that feel?
2: It feels great. I mean, I can't believe I have a top 30 single. That's really wild. Yeah. And to see the fans scream it every single night, it just proves that, like, country radio really is changing my life right now. And it's like a brand new thing, a very new thing to me, but I'm navigating it, I think, pretty well. And playing a lot of shows, I'm on the road a lot, but it's all worth it.
0: That sound of thousands of fans screaming her song back to her is the sound of years of hard work finally paying off. And this is part of the journey that may feel brand new to Alexandra Kay, but you know what? She's earned every single mile of it. Alexandra Kay, right now, she's got number 28 with Straight for the Heart.

0: Straight for the Heart from Alexandra Kay, moving up one to number 28 for the week. You might have noticed here on the Country Top 40 with Fitz that we like to pause and recognize the women who don't just deal with life. They look it square in the eye. And that's what the fierce female is all about. 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
1: And I rise up, I'll rise like the day I rise up.
0: And this weekend, we honor our fierce female, Betty Bromwich. Betty is from England. And she recently strapped herself onto the wing of a vintage airplane and went flying through the sky. And now you're probably thinking, all right, Fitz, you know, that's crazy. But we're not even to the crazy part yet. Betty is 97 years old. I should say 97 years young. 97. And she recently just suffered a stroke. And Betty didn't even start wing walking until she was 87 years young. Most of us at 87 are going to be saying, hey, can somebody hand me the remote control? And Betty's going, hey, strap me to the airplane, folks. Her latest flight earned her another Guinness World Record as the world's oldest female wing walker. And she's also used these adventures to help raise money for charity. And I absolutely love this woman because somewhere along the way, we get this idea that we're too old to start something new. And Betty started doing this at 87. So maybe you're not too old, right? Maybe you're not too late. And maybe the next chapter is waiting on you to have enough guts to climb out there on that wing. Although, for the record, I personally recommend keeping your butt inside of the airplane. But hey, you know what? You do your thing. Hey, Betty, this one's for you. You were born to fly.

0: 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How do you know when you found the song? You know, the one you don't let anybody else record? The one that could change everything. I'm going to tell you the artist, the song, the moment. And you're going to hear it next on the Country Top 40 with Fitz.
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9: 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Yeah.
0: What's up, Russ? That's Russell Dickerson right there. Thank you so much, man. You are always part of the Fitz fam on the Country Top 40 countdown, and I want to thank you for spending your time with me. Isn't it funny, as the songs get bigger, the numbers get smaller. We're already at number 27 right now. Russell Dickerson and Worth Your While.

0: Russell Dickerson, Worth Your Wild, hanging tough at number 27 on the countdown, and Fitz playing all the hits. Now, Blake Shelton has never been a guy to overthink much of anything, and apparently that includes picking hit songs. With Blake, his formula is really pretty simple. Does it make him reach over and turn the radio up? Or does it make him change the radio station? Blake says, I've said it before, it's the same way I've approached music in general. If I hear something I like, it's out of my control at that point. It's like listening to the radio in your truck driving down the road and you reach over and crank up that thing. I really don't have a formula for it. It's just something I either feel really good about or I don't. Just got to listen to that gut. And that's it. No secret formula. No science project or anything. Just does it feel right? Considering the career Blake Shelton's had, I'd say the man's ears are working just fine. He definitely turned this one up. Number 26, Blake Shelton. And let him in anyway.
1: Hey.

The civil authorities have issued a fire warning for Granite and Tea, beginning at 11:17 a.m. Sunday, August 30th and ending at 11:17 a.m. Monday, August 31st. The red evacuation warning for the Front Pond Basin has been lifted. The area is now under a yellow warning evacuation advisory. Residents should remain prepared to evacuate if conditions change and continue monitoring if

Blake Shelton spending another week at number 26 with Let Him In Anyway. Such a beautiful song. And now we're going to head south down I-35 from the Oklahoma legend down to see a Texas legend in the making, the pride of Stephenville, Texas. Here's Hudson Westbrook, number 25 with Painted You Pretty.

0: You Pretty from Hudson Westbrook, digging in and holding fast at number 25 again this weekend. Welcome to the weekend of hits on the Country Top 40 with Fitz. And coming up, Ella Langley says sometimes the strongest thing you can do is just sort of take a step back and choose yourself. And she explains coming up on the Country Top 40 Countdown. Country Top 40.
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0: And we're back, and I got to tell you, thank you for spending your time with me every weekend and continuing this tradition of the Country Top 40 with Fitz. We're getting back to it. Our countdown continues. Mr. Graylin James, listen to the lyrics of this song. It's a good one. He's got number 24 with Water at a wedding.

and not anybody else. Somebody put that on a t-shirt. I'm telling you. You get one life, y'all. Make sure you actually are living some of it. Number 23, Ella Langley, Loving Life Again.

Kayla Langley, Love and Life again. Going up one to number 23. And you know what? Keep those messages coming, y'all. Right now, go to the Country Top 40 with Fitz Facebook page. This one comes from Amanda in Knoxville, Tennessee. She says, hey, Fitz, random question. Do you know if Dustin Lynch played any sports in high school? And Amanda, yes. Dustin was actually one heck of a baseball player. Played shortstop and second base. And from what I understand, the dude could swing the bat as well. And apparently, Dustin's always had a pretty good batting average, kind of like he does around here. Would you look at that? Stepping up to the plate right now, up to bat is Dustin Lynch at number 22.

0: Welcome to the weekend of hits on the Country Top 40 with Fitz. And get ready, because we're about to head on down to the CT40 vault. Yes, that's where we're going. We're going down in the vault where it's nice and cool and air-conditioned. And I'm going to explore with you some amazing country music history, going back to the year that the world was introduced to a social media mogul named Tom. Do you know what I'm talking about? We're going down to the vault after this.
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0: hanging in there at number 21 for another week. That was Jelly Roll with Hands Up. And I'm so excited. We're about to take our weekly walk down to the famous CT40 vault. And, you know, a lot changes right now. A lot of stuff going on. School is back in session in many parts of the nation. A lot of graduated seniors moving into dorm rooms across the country. So this weekend, we're going to open up the vault for those country songs about home, hometowns, growing up, and the places that made us who we are. And your ticket to the vault is brought to you by O'Reilly Auto Parts. And I'm the only person in the entire world with access to this amazing piece of history. Let me just look into our brand new eye retina scanner. Oh, so bright.
1: Hello, Fitz. Please step in front of the retina eye scanner.
0: Hello, back for another week. Back for another week of the hits.
1: I'm so glad you're back to visit me.
0: Well, yeah, you know what I mean? Every weekend, same time. Look forward to hanging out with you, too.
1: We should really get together more often.
0: You know what? I actually agree with you, but there's only room for one vault visit right now. Maybe we'll do more in the future, okay? All right.
1: Access granted.
0: And we are in, and we're going to enter into the year of the debut of MySpace. Remember MySpace? With Tom and the Top 8.
2: My MySpace brings all the boys to the page, and they're like, mine's better than yours. And I'm like, you wish it was.
0: It was also the year that Napoleon Dynamite hit theaters on a shoestring budget and became one of the most quotable movies of a generation. Oh, idiot. But on your country radio, Kenny Chesney released a song that had us all feeling a little bit of

Kenny Chesney with the 2004 release, I Go Back. And Follow Me This Way. We're going to take a short walk now from 2004 to 2010 to a song originally meant to be sung by Blake Shelton, but instead it became a big old hit for Miranda Lambert, holding on at number one on the country top 40 for four straight weeks.

top five favorite country songs from 2010, Miranda Lambert with The House That Built Me. And Move On With Me. See, it feels good down here, doesn't it? Nice and cool. Follow Me This Way. Another 4 years toward the present to what became the third number one for the Chief, Eric Church. That's right. The second single to his 2014 album, The Outsiders. I know you remember this one. The

0: 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And I can't believe it. 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We're going to cross this world-famous threshold. And can you give me a hand? Let's give this thing a push.
1: Yeah.
0: Help me push this clod-hopping-sized door to slip.

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0: back. Congratulations. Parents, you found the backpacks. You packed the lunches. You signed approximately 47 pieces of paper you did not read, and somehow you got everybody out the door wearing shoes. That is a victory. I'm your Principal Fitz, streaming and broadcasting from the original CT40 studios deep in the heart of Texas. And welcome back to the Country Top 40. And listen, if that 6 a.m. alarm clock slapped your whole family across the face this week, you're among friends. The weekend is here. The kids can sleep in. And you can sleep in. Unless you've got little kids. We still got 20 of the biggest songs in country music between us and number one. So wherever this weekend finds you, at the lake, maybe on the road, mowing the yard, running errands, getting more back to school shopping done. Let's do it. Time to turn it up. Country music's official
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0: It's California's own John Party kicking off the back.

John Party checking in for the second week at number 20 with Boots Off and Fits playing all the hits. You know, music wasn't originally the plan for this next guy. Morgan Wallen had big dreams of playing college baseball until an elbow injury during his senior year sidelined those plans. Yes, he was an amazing, and he may not have known where he'd be by now, but all those early turns led him right here. To number 19 on the most impactful countdown in country music, here's Morgan Wallen with Ben

Morgan Wallen right there with Ben by now, overtaking a massive 9-spot leap up the countdown, taking over at number 19 and earning the Leap of the Week award. That means he gets a big blue ribbon. So you know how this goes. Wherever you are, at home, at work, in the car, listening on your radio station app, I need your help in just a moment. Let me grab my air horns because we're about to celebrate. Let's give Morgan Wallen a big ol' Attaboy! Your Leap of the Week was brought to you by T-Mobile. And yes, what you hear is breaking news music right now. Breaking news just hit last week that Riley Green is going to be co-hosting with Queen Latifah and Joe Jonas for an upcoming season of The Voice. Yes, The Voice Celebrity Edition. So not only is he a country singer, he's an actor, but now you can also add singing competition, vocal coach into the mix. Riley right now with Think As You Drunk, number 18.

love that one. Riley Green, Think As You Drunk. Number 18 on the country top 40. And we continue the hits right now. And it's Lainey Wilson and John Mayer. Did you ever think you would hear John Mayer on a country radio station? You're hearing it right now. Lainey and John with their duet at number 17.

0: Wilson and John May are hanging out at number 17 this weekend with Phone, Keys, Wallet. Hey, coming up on the Country Top 40 with Fitz, three Virginia teenagers just showed up for what they thought was going to be a pretty normal day, just trying to make their high school golf team. And then, right in the middle of the tryout, something happened that made golf not matter at all. These three young men saw family in serious trouble, and instead of standing there wondering what to do, they went into action. And I'm going to give you all the details in minutes with the good stuff on CT40.
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0: And welcome back to the hits on the Country Top 40 with Fitz, playing them all the way from Tucson, Arizona, all the way over to Tampa, Florida. And we're at number 16 right now with an incredible lineup. Hardy, Morgan Wallen, Eric Church, Tim McGraw.

Jeopardy. Morgan Wallen, Eric Church, and Tim McGraw moving forward 3 to number 16. And way to go, guys. That song just keeps climbing and climbing and climbing. And welcome to the Country Top 40 with Fitz. Up next on the countdown, a couple of guys with a shared love of the Beach Boys. That's right. They discovered some unbelievable harmonies and tried to sort of recreate it in the music they're making today. Here's Dan and Shay with Say So, number 15.

0: Dan and Shay going up one to number 15 with Say So, and you're checking out the Summer of Hits on the Country Top 40 with Fitz. And you know why we do this every single weekend? I'm talking about the good stuff, because it all comes down to this. Good feels good. And I do believe we could all use some more good in the world. 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
0: This one's coming out of Virginia, and I'm talking about three teenagers, Andrew Tuggle, Gavin Kane, and Jackson Castro. They were in the middle of trying out for their high school golf team when they suddenly heard somebody like screaming for help in the distance. Nearby, a family had capsized their kayaks. Two adults and a three-year-old little boy, they were struggling in the water, and these kids didn't stand around wondering what somebody else was going to do. What'd they do? They dropped those golf clubs, and they took off. They went through bushes, rocks, and thorns, jumped into the lake, and they helped get all three members of that family safely back to shore. And this is my favorite little part of the story. After helping save three people's lives, they changed clothes, went back out, and finished their golf tryouts. And get this, all three made the team. I mean, fellas, I think you already passed the most important tryout of your lives. Nobody wakes up in the morning knowing you're going to get the chance to be somebody's hero, but sometimes you just happen to be standing in the right place when somebody needs you. And what you do next tells everybody exactly who you are. Sometimes the best thing you could possibly be in this world is simply a good human being. And that's the good stuff. And this song is for all three of you.

0: Tim McGraw's Humble and Kind was on his Damn Country Music album released November 6, 2015, becoming number one on the country top 40 with Fitz in 2016. Way to go, Tim. What a beautiful song. And that is the good stuff. 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Coming up on the Country Top 40 with Fitz. Zach Top's recipe for a great tour is pretty simple. Some cold beer, country music, and this time his name at the top of the bill. He's going to be talking about taking his show to a whole new level. Coming up after this.
1: And Doug.
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0: We're back to the one place in country music playing you the songs and the stories behind them. That's right. The hits continue on the Country Top 40 with Fitz. Getting so close to the top 10, plus your music with memories at the bottom of the hour. We're at number 14 from Zach John King and Get to Drinkin'.

0: Get to drinking from Zach John King, stepping up one to number 14. You know, not too long ago, Zach Top was visiting cities across the country as the guy opening the shows for other headline artists. And now he's headed back to many of those same places, only this time the crowd is coming to see him. That's right. He is the headliner. His cold beer and country music tour runs through the end of October. It includes his very first full Canadian run, where almost every show is already sold out. I got to say, what's up to the CT40 Fitz fam listening all across Canada right now? We love you, and so does Zach Top.
1: Brand new tour?
2: Yes.
1: It is the cold beer and country music tour.
2: Running it back. Colder beer, country beer music.
1: Well, that's pretty much what this format is all about, right?
2: It should be. If it's not, it ought to be.
1: Yes.
2: So that's what I'm pushing. Running through the end of October. We're coming everywhere. We'll be all kinds of places. A lot of places where we've opened up before but never had our own show. So
1: right.
2: I'm excited to come back into those markets and do our own thing. First, like, legit Canadian run, which is exciting. Almost
1: wow.
2: All those shows already almost sold out.
0: Going from the opening act to selling out your own show, that's a pretty good sign that something's working. Zach Top right now headlining with us right here on the Country

Hip-hop advances one to number 13 was South of Sanity. And you got Fitz playing all the hits on the country top 40, getting so close to the top 10. And number 12, Lauren Elena, along with Chase Matthew with All My Exes.

texts from Lauren Elena and Chase Matthew, pushing forward one to number 12. Coming up on the countdown, get ready for your CT40 fan favorite segment, Music with Memories. You know, this is a segment I've been doing on my radio shows for years, but when I became host of CT40, I just had to bring it with me. Do you have a special song in your heart with your special memory attached to it? You can message me right now on our Country Top 40 with Fitz Facebook page. And at the very top, make sure it says Music with Memories, because it's coming up after that.

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9: 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He's at number 11 with Country, and she knows it.

country, and she knows it from Luke Bryan. Moving forward one place to number 11. And what is one song that you can never hear without immediately being taken back to a moment in your life? That's what your Music with Memories is all about, your CT40 fan favorite segment. And this week it comes from Jennifer. And by the way, your Music with Memories is brought to you by my friends at T-Mobile. Thank you guys, T-Mobile, for bringing us this amazing segment this weekend. And I received a message from Amanda, and she says, "What's up, Fitz with the hits? I love listening to you every weekend. And I know this song is new, but Alexandra Kay's Straight for the Heart is already mine. My husband and I have been married for 14 years, and life has been life lately. Kids, work, bills. Sometimes you realize you become really, really good roommates. And a couple of weeks ago, we were just driving together, and this song came on, and he reached over, and he grabbed my hand and didn't say anything. And I know it sounds small, but it wasn't. It reminded me that underneath all the crazy, that guy is still my person. And Amanda, that is what this whole thing is all about. Sometimes a song doesn't remind you of where you've been. Sometimes it reminds you of what you still got. So would you play me my favorite TikTok viral sensation, Alexandra Kay, and Straight for the Heart? Sincerely, Amanda Gibbons, Tulsa, Oklahoma."

0: the Heart from Alexandra Kay, played for Jennifer in Tulsa, Oklahoma, for your Music with Memories Song of the Week. And what about you? Do you have a special song in your heart with your special memory attached to it? My favorite messages to get all week long. Send them to me right now. I really do. I love them. I love them. I just dive into them. Go to our Country Top 40 with Fitz Facebook page at the very top. In the message, make sure it says Music with Memories. And it's all brought to you by my friends at T-Mobile and T-Mobile. Thanks for being part of the CT40 Fitz fam.
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0: All right, here we go. Now, if you've been riding with me all weekend, this is what we have been waiting for. We started the 40 biggest songs in country music, and now there are 10. That's it. 10 songs left standing, and somewhere inside the final hour is the number one country song of the entire world. So, who's moving up? Who got knocked out? Who came out of nowhere? And who's about to own the biggest spot in country music? We're about to find out together. So wherever you are right now, with the truck, in the lake, grilling in the backyard, buying back-to-school supplies, running the kids around, it's time to turn this thing up. You know what time it is. It's top 10 time.
11: Hey, y'all. This is Kristen Connors, a proud Texas girl, hailing from Austin, Texas, just like George Byrd. And I'll tell you, his song with Luke is the best. So, Fitz, please play Ride, Ride, Ride on the Country Top 40. So, let's ride, y'all.
12: Number 10.
0: Gonna say what's up to Kristen in Austin, Texas, Austin, Tejas. What's up to all the Fitz fam listening in Austin right now? And here we are. That's right, the top 10 with George Burge and Luke Bryan. Ride, ride, ride. They're riding into number 10.

0: It's Luke Bryan and Ride, Ride, Ride. You know, life on the road doesn't always leave much time for sightseeing, but when the tour bus rolls into a city, there's always time for one important mission: finding something good to eat. And for John Morgan, a trip through Texas means tracking down some great Tex-Mex. And I'm not talking about like normal Tex-Mex. I'm talking about like trying to find the place where your grandmama likes to go have her enchiladas. That is the place where these country artists love to eat. And during a recent stop in Dallas-Fort Worth, a simple restaurant recommendation may have given him a whole lot more than dinner.
1: As you travel and you know, you hit the road and stuff like that, when you're at these particular cities, do you have like things that you like to do in each spot? For, when you come to Texas, is there something, or Dallas-Fort Worth, is there something that you like to do?
2: Man, most of the time when we're traveling, especially right now, like we don't usually have a ton of time. I think the main thing that we try to do when we're somewhere is find a good place to eat. That's always a good. I love Tex-Mex. I don't know what the place is down here, but I'm gonna find it.
1: Dude, it's a little place right next Mexican Sugar.
2: Mexican Sugar.
1: Right by here. Check it out.
2: Mexican Sugar. I gotta remember.
1: There's a song title.
2: I can't wait to throw that out in a room.
1: That's right.
2: Hey guys, I've been mulling this over for a couple months.
1: What do you think of this song title?
0: And just like that, a Tex-Mex recommendation turns into a possible country song. And maybe we're going to hear that one from John Morgan very soon. For now, though, he's at number 9 with Kid Myself.

John Morgan, Kid Myself, moving up one this weekend to number 9 of Fitz, playing all the hits on the country top 40. Here's Kenny Chesney. He's at number 8 with Carry On.

0: Chesney inching ahead one to number eight with Carry On. Country Top 40. All right, attention all Swifties. I have an update coming up. When life brought Taylor Swift to a crossroads, she couldn't let the bad days stop her. Instead, she turned them into the music that would eventually change her life. More from Taylor and a message to all the Swifties coming up on the Country Top 40 with Fitz. 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

Welcome back to the Week of Hits on the Country Top 40 with Fitz. And we're getting close, y'all. Getting closer and closer to the number one country song in the world. And you know, life eventually hands us all a stretch that we didn't plan for. And Taylor Swift once said, when she hit one of those crossroads, she didn't run from it. She ran straight to music. Taylor told me, everybody has that point in their life where you hit a crossroads and you've had a bunch of bad days and there's different ways you could deal with it. And the way I dealt with it was I just turned completely to music. And that may be the secret to Taylor Swift. And she takes the stuff that hurts, turns it into a song, and somehow millions of us hear our own story in it. She's back inside the top 10 this weekend. Number 7, Taylor Swift, with a song from Toy Story 5, I Knew It, I Knew You.

Taylor Swift going up one to number seven with that amazing Toy Story 5 song. I knew it. I knew you. And you got Fitz playing all the hits on the country top 40, inside the top 10 now, getting so close to the top 5. And next up, the Chattanooga, Tennessee native, Kane Brown. And I tell you what, this guy has been working out. I think he's gotten a couple more tattoos as well, but he's just the greatest man on earth. He's got number 6 with Woman.

0: the third straight week at number six. That was Kane Brown, loving that number six Real Estate with Woman. We're getting so close to the top five of the Country Top 40 with Fitz. And coming up, one small town kid from Sneedville, Tennessee. Do you know who I'm talking about? I bet you I could just say Sneedville, Tennessee, and you know exactly who I'm talking about. And the ever so delicate balancing act between fame and artistry. I got that story and that kid from Sneedville on the way. 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
0: From number 40 all the way to number 1, you're listening to the Country Top 40 with me, Fitz, on KBOW. It's almost back to school time, but every weekend, it's a weekend to play the hits. You can always count on that. And I'm playing them far and wide, doing it from the original CT40 headquarters deep in the heart of Texas. And I've had a great time on this week's journey, and we arrive at number 5 right now with a beautiful song from Stella Lefty. What a unique name and a unique voice. This is Boston.

And Lefty making a big move this weekend, up to number 5 with Boston. And you know what? I've always wanted to see Boston. To our CT40 Fitz fam listening in Boston right now, I want to go to Boston, and I want to go park the car in Harvard Yard. Yeah, that's how they told me to say it. I want to go to Boston and park the car in Harvard Yard. We love you in Boston, and we know you love your country music. You know, imagine going from writing songs because you love it to suddenly having millions of people with an opinion about everything you do. Morgan Wallen admits that part can mess with your head. He told me, it's so easy to base your feelings off of what other people are thinking because that's my job. It's like, I pour my heart and soul into this. I really want these people to like it, and they do like it. They do like me, and that's awesome. But you know what? You start chasing that. You start wanting that feeling all the time, and it's almost like a drug. It's like, I love that. I want people to love me. I always have. But it's a catch-22. Oh, man, that's pretty raw. It's pretty emotional. Because there's a difference between appreciating the applause and needing the applause. But when you make the music that connects with this many people, Morgan, listen, I don't think the attention is disappearing anytime soon. You're going to be all right. Especially when you keep putting songs out like this one. We're down to number 4, Morgan Wallen.

0: After two straight weeks ruling the country top 40, Morgan slides back three spots to number four. Here's Morgan Wallen with Don't We. We have a vacancy at number one. The throne is empty, people. So who's going to be walking in and taking the crown this weekend? We're just a couple of songs away from finding out, so don't move. The country top 40 with Fitz is coming back, and we're going on a run to number one.
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0: You got Fitz playing the hits on the Country Top 40. Couple songs left to go to number one, and somebody's about to have themselves a very good weekend. Moving up one this week and pulling into number three is Bailey Zimmerman with Chevy Silverado.

Danny Zimmerman, Chevy Silverado, going up one this weekend to number three. And now, apparently being, one of the biggest country stars on earth wasn't enough for Luke Combs. I mean, the man is collecting Guinness World Records now. Not one, not two, three. They just surprised Luke with all three during a recent show in London. First, Luke became the first solo country artist ever to sell out the legendary Wembley Stadium three nights in a row. I mean, that is ridiculous. And second here in the Guinness World Record for the most consecutive number one singles from a debut. And number three, the most number one singles from one album. Seven straight number ones from What You See Is What You Get. Seven, y'all. So congratulations, Luke. Meanwhile, I'm still waiting on Guinness to recognize me for being 6'7" and somehow hitting my head on everything. Come on, door frames, ceiling fans, airplanes, all that good stuff. Just mail me the plaque, people. Luke Combs already showed up once on the countdown today, and now he is one song away from the top. Up next at number two, Luke Combs with Be By You.

0: Holmes making its way up one to number two for the week. Coming up on the Country Top 40 with Fitz, don't go anywhere. Because after 4 hours, there's only one piece of business left, one artist, one song. And the biggest spot in the world in country music. Before I tell you, listen, you got to lock in your guess. Who owns number one this week? And send me a message on our Country Top 40 with Fitz Facebook page. I'm in the inbox right now. I can't wait to see your guesses. You got somebody? Well, good, because there's no more climbing, no more waiting, no more songs between us and the top. The week of hits and the run to number one on the Country Top 40 with Fitz is brought to you by Progressive Insurance.
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I think I'm going to go back to about a decade for this one. Two young women from Texas came into country music and basically said, okay, boys, we need to have a talk. Maddie and Tay wrote Girl in a Country Song with Aaron Scherz after noticing something happening in country music. Everywhere they turned, it seemed like women in songs had been reduced to the same character. Cut off jeans, bare feet, sitting on somebody's tailgate, looking pretty, while some guy drove the truck. So Maddie and Tay decided to flip the entire thing around. What would all those country songs sound like from the girl's point of view? And suddenly they had one of the smartest songs of the era. Girl in a Country Song wasn't just funny. It had something to say. And country radio listened. The song climbed all the way to number one on CT40, making Maddie and Tay the very first female duo since the Wreckers to take a debut single all the way to the top. So think about that. They basically introduced themselves to Nashville by poking Nashville right in the ribs. And Nashville said, okay, we got you. That's pretty good. Here's Maddie and Tay with Girl in a Country Song, your warm-up to

Make a debut single, the number one, following the Wreckers in 2006. And your warm-up to number one was brought to you by Progressive Insurance. Protect your family, your phone, and your furry friends with Life, electronic device, and pet health insurance. And here we are. I'm getting anxious. I'm starting to sweat. This is the moment we've been waiting for. Number one. And you know, sometimes the biggest songs start with one simple conversation. Ella Langley and Morgan Wallen have been talking about doing something together. Then Ella wrote this with Austin Goodlow and Joy Bett Taylor, and they knew exactly who she wanted on it. Ella says, both of us had brought up the idea of doing one together, and I sent it to Morgan, just sort of texted it to him, and he loved it. And Morgan says, from the opening riff, he was in. Morgan told me she wrote and sent over this song, and from the beginning riff, it was hard to deny. A month later, they surprised 80,000 people in Tuscaloosa, and they sang it together for the very first time, and now... here we are. Morgan Wallen spent the last couple of weeks at number one with Don't We, and this weekend, he's not leaving the top. He's making room for Ella. And ladies and gentlemen, look at this. A brand new number one, Ella Langley and Morgan Wallen with I Can't Love You Anymore. Number one in country music.

Maddie and Tay with Girl and a Country Song. Your warm-up to number one, reaching number one on the Country Top 40 Countdown, December 20th, 2014. Even cooler, they became only the second female duo in Billboard Country Airplay history.

0: brand new number one song in country music, Ella Langley and Morgan Wallen jumping up one to take over the top with I Can't Love You Anymore. And Ella and Morgan, I mean, I knew this was going to happen. All you have to do is say Ella and Morgan, and it goes to number one. Congratulations to your co-writers, Austin Goodlow and Joy Beth Taylor. A huge congratulations. I know you're listening to the Country Top 40 right now in Nashville, Tennessee, having a big party. And I just want to say many, many more. Country Top 40. 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And a big shout out to the CT40 family, the Fitz fam of Cody Culberson, the Notorious D.E.P., Deborah Evans Price, Nick Allen, Drew Brownfield, and Scott Mahalik. The Country Top 40 comes to you each week from the good folks at North Star Audio. And we do it all from the original CT40 studios deep in the heart of Texas. I am Fitz, and you can find me everywhere on social media, Facebook, Instagram, TikTok. Fitz on everything. Three words, Fitz on everything. Or on our Country Top 40 with Fitz Facebook page, give us a follow. Can't wait to chat with you. Can Morgan and Ella do it again next weekend? Well, you and I are going to find out. I'll see you then. And we're going to make it through this week. Think big, because you're thinking anyway. And who's better than you?
1: Nobody! 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
1: From ABC News, I'm Mike Dubusky. The death toll in Nepal continues to mount, now at nearly 800 days after flash floods devastated the Himalayas region. Thousands remain missing, but ABC's Brit Klenet in Nepal says there are stories of survival emerging.
2: Amid the catastrophe, a glimmer of hope. A seven-year-old girl dug out from under the rubble after rescuers heard her cries. As authorities work desperately to recover more of those still unaccounted for. Among the missing Americans is a group of pilgrims on a spiritual journey to Mount Kailash.
1: The National Park Service says 20 people are missing or unaccounted for after major flooding yesterday at the Grand Canyon. Dozens have been told to evacuate there amid the continued severe weather threat. Ontario Premier Doug Ford is weighing in again on the escalating trade war between the U.S. and Canada, which last week saw the U.S. slap 50% tariffs on $20 billion worth of Canadian goods. After Canada vowed to retaliate, President Trump signed an executive order renaming Lake Ontario to Lake America.
3: No one's going to call it Lake of America. It's been Lake Ontario for hundreds of years. It's going to continue being Lake Ontario. And it's just so disappointing.
1: Right now, NASA's newest space telescope is on its way to look at distant galaxies after blasting off this morning from Florida's Kennedy Space Center.
4: What the newest space telescope will try to find.
5: There's a source of gravity in the cosmos that we right now don't know where it comes from.
4: Scientist and former TV host Bill Nye, the Science Guy.
5: Dark matter, dark energy. And this seems to be, or rather it is, a force in the cosmos that is just not understood. And so this is really nominally a very, very exciting time if we can learn more about this.
4: The scope's mission lasts 5 years.
1: ABC's Chuck Sievertson. It's called the Nancy Grace Roman Space Telescope, named for the agency's first chief astronomer. 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
1: Colorado officials are investigating after a woman says she was seriously injured on a roller coaster last week.
12: Texas resident Nicola Parker was on the Rocky Mountain coaster at Copper Mountain, about an hour and a half outside Denver, when her attorney says she was thrown out of the car as it rounded a turn, despite wearing a seatbelt.
13: She was thrown from the coaster and then was pinned against the side of the car and dragged for a period of at least 30 seconds.
12: Her other attorney saying her injuries included a separated left shoulder, a broken rib that punctured and collapsed her left lung, and a traumatic brain injury. Copper Mountain releasing a statement confirming the guest was seated in the cart with their seatbelt fastened and saying, our thoughts are with the guest and we wish them a speedy recovery.
1: ABC's Jacqueline Lee. Jury deliberations resume tomorrow in the trial of Lindsay Clancy. Clancy has admitted to strangling her three children in 2023, but her lawyers have argued she's not criminally liable because she was suffering from postpartum psychosis at the time. And as firefighters in California continue to battle blazes near Los Angeles, they're also able to rescue a family of bears that became trapped inside a large water storage tank in the area. They drained that tank, and then LA County Fire Official Keith Navari says
14: they were exhausted, so it took a few minutes for the first cub to come out, then the second cub got out, and then finally the mother.
1: Officials say the bears were likely in there to escape from the heat. I'm Mike Dubusky, ABC News.
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16: That was our ABC News. Let's take a look at that weather. Today, there's a high near 67 with a low tonight around 37. Tomorrow, there's a high of 78 with a low of 42. And on Tuesday, we could expect some rain, but mostly sunny with a high near 79. The current temperature right now is 61 degrees. 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
1: Good afternoon with the information you need at 2:30. I'm Carolyn Lopez. On Thursday, a woman is dead after a structure fire in Florence. On Thursday, the Florence Royal Fire District received a report of a residential structure fire with a person trapped inside around 8:54 p.m. on Iowa Street. NBC Montana states that when crews arrived, they found the structure with visible smoke in the area. Officials say two firefighters entered the structure and located a female victim in a bedroom which was on fire. Crews attempted medical treatment, but the woman was pronounced dead on the scene. The fire was quickly extinguished with the assistance of Stevensville Royal Fire and Missoula Royal Fire. Governor Greg Gianforte was in Bozeman, Montana Thursday, joined by U.S. Secretary of Housing and Urban Development Scott Turner to talk about the challenges facing youth transitioning out of foster care. Gianforte and Turner held a roundtable at Montana State University, meeting with former foster youth service providers and other stakeholders. NBC Montana reports that two of the people they heard from were Kyla Bogus and Angela Cornell, both former foster youth from Missoula. One of the main topics of discussion Thursday was HUD's Foster Youth to Independence program, a priority to First Lady Melania Trump. It provides housing choices vouchers to help people aging out of foster care to get secure housing. FYI, vouchers are provided through the public housing agencies in Montana. Three agencies are currently participating in Missoula, Butte, and Billings. They have administered about 40 of the vouchers so far. Gianforte said leaders hope to find a way to expand availability. KBO News time is 2:32 p.m.
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1: The Billings community has raised hundreds of thousands of dollars through online crowdfunding and other

Charlotte Memorial, and $45,000 has been raised for Owen and Chloe's memorial and funeral. The weather today is that there's a high of 67, and it's Sunday and sunny and windy, with a low tonight around 37 with high winds. Tomorrow is a high of 78 with a low of 42, and on Tuesday we could expect rains but sunny temperatures. The current temperature right now is 62 degrees. With the information you need at 2:34, I'm Carolyn Lopez. 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

0: That was End of the Earth by Ty Myers. I really do love that song. Make sure you're staying tuned for our ABC News at the top of the hour, every hour here. And coming up is some Chris Stapleton here on KBOW.
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0: That was Sippin' on Fire by Florida Georgia Line. Make sure you're staying tuned for the ABC News at the top of the hour here. And soon is going to be some Cole Swindell here on KBOW.
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1: News. I'm Mike Dubusky. U.S. forces today struck two Iranian rocket launch sites on Larak Island, according to CENTCOM, which also said the Iranian Revolutionary Guard Corps was preparing to fire rockets armed with sea mines into the Strait of Hormuz. The IRGC says the move will lead to punishment of the aggressor. Thousands remain missing in Nepal, including at least 85 Americans, according to the U.S. State Department. ABC's Brick Klenet is in the region, which has been devastated by floods.
2: Authorities work desperately to recover more of those still unaccounted for. Among the missing Americans is a group of pilgrims on a spiritual journey to Mount Kailash.
3: We do pray for them and all those that are being affected by this, and that's why we're here.
2: In Kathmandu, we meet Kailash pilgrims from Arkansas, Cynthia Pitchford and Haley Kuntz, who landed the day the flood hit, but they're determined to set off on the pilgrimage.
4: This has been in the works for about 5 years.
5: Did you ever think about maybe postponing it?
4: No.
2: They'll take a different route, but in a few weeks will end up at the flood-hit border crossing.
1: Nearly 800 people are confirmed dead from this week's flooding. Evacuations are underway around the Grand Canyon right now, where 20 people are missing or unaccounted for following a severe flooding event there yesterday. President Trump's new oil deal would put 65 billion barrels of Venezuelan oil reserves under U.S. control. More from ABC's Stephen Portnoy.
6: The interim Venezuelan president, Delcy Rodriguez, is praising the deal, saying the benefits for her country are impossible to overlook. But also, she's probably cognizant of the concern in Venezuela that the U.S. is coming in and basically taking the oil, and perhaps mindful of the potential for a new wave of anger in her country over American imperialism. Rodriguez stressed in her statement about this that even under the new joint venture with the U.S., Venezuela will continue to retain ownership and sovereignty.
1: Experts say the deal could make a major impact on global oil supply, but it will likely take years. 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
1: Closing arguments are expected to begin tomorrow in the case over who killed Tupac Shakur. ABC's Ike Ajachi has more.
14: Dwayne Keefe D. Davis, a former gang leader, prosecutors say ordered the hit on Tupac, pleading not guilty, did not take the stand in his own defense. The state is asking the jury to believe Davis's own words. For years, in police interviews and in his own book, he said he was in the Cadillac from which the fatal shots were fired, and that he ordered the hit on Tupac and provided the gun. And his nephew, Orlando Anderson, pulled the trigger. But Davis's attorneys telling the jury his own words can't be believed, because what he claimed wasn't backed up by evidence.
1: Jurors will be back in deliberations in Massachusetts tomorrow, where the trial of Lindsay Clancy is underway. They'll be deciding whether to hold Clancy liable for the murder of her three children in 2023. She's admitted to strangling them, but her defense has argued she wasn't in her right mind due to postpartum psychosis. Star defensive tackle Aaron Donald is unretiring, now signing with the LA Rams on a one-year $20 million deal with playoff incentives. And the Tilt-A-Whirl is now officially 100 years old, having debuted at the 1926 Minnesota World Fair. Today, attendees there are still enjoying the classic ride. Herbert Sellner, an inventor, originally conceived of the idea with boats, but later opted for a land-based version. I'm Mike Dubusky, ABC News.
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16: That was our ABC News. Let's take a look at that weather. Today, there is sunny and windy with a high near 67 and a low around 37. High winds tonight and tomorrow, there is a high of 78 with a low of 42. Tuesday, expect rain, but mostly sunny. Here is Eyes on You. Oh, the current temperature at the moment is 62 degrees. Here is Eyes on You by Chase Rice on your hometown station.

Montana sky. Driven up and down the coast a few times. London, Paris, paradise. But ain't got much memory of the scenes. Come to think I missed them all. And damn, babe.

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That sunset, cliffs by the sea, and the night rolled in. 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

0: Boys Back Home by Dylan Mauroe and Dylan Scott. Coming up is some Montana news, so make sure you're keeping up with the local news at the bottom of the hour on your hometown station.
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0: you need to know first. 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
1: Good afternoon. I'm Carolyn Lopez with the information you need at 3:30. I'm Carolyn Lopez. A woman is dead after a structure fire in Florence. On Thursday, the Florence Rural Fire District received a report from a residential structure fire with a person trapped inside around 8:54 p.m. on Iowa Street. NBC Montana reports that when crews arrived, they found the structure with visible smoke in the area. Officials say two firefighters entered the structure and located a female victim in the bedroom, which was on fire. The crews attempted medical treatment, but the woman was pronounced dead on the scene. The fire was quickly extinguished with the assistance of Stevensville Rural Fire and Montana and Missoula Rural Fire. Governor Greg Gianforte was in Bozeman Thursday, joined by U.S. Secretary of Housing Urban Development Scott Turner, to talk about the challenges facing youth transitioning out of foster care. Gianforte and Turner held a round table at Montana State University, meeting with former foster youth service providers and other stakeholders. NBC Montana reports that two of the people they heard from were Kyla Bogus and Angela Cornell, both former foster youth from Missoula. One of the main topics of discussion Thursday was HUD's Foster Youth to Independence program, a priority for First Lady Melania Trump. It provides housing choice vouchers to help people aging out of foster care get secure housing. FYI, vouchers are provided through public housing agencies. In Montana, three agencies are currently participating: in Missoula, Butte, and Billings. They are administrated about 40 of the vouchers so far. Gianforte said leaders hope to find ways to expand availability. KBOW News Time is 3:32.
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1: The Billings community has raised hundreds of thousands of dollars through online crowdfunding and other official fundraisers for the family members of eight victims in Sunday night's mass shooting and house fire. NBC Montana reports that thousands of people have shown support for the family and the victims since attending the vigil Thursday night at the Veterans Park and donating money throughout the week. Hundreds of thousands of dollars have been raised through GoFundMe fundraisers as of Friday afternoon, approximately $129,000 has been raised for Father Adam Hikara. $95,000 has been raised for the Landon and Charlotte Memorial, and $45,000 has been raised for Owen and Chloe's memorial and funeral. The weather today is that there's a high near 67 and low tonight around 37, and high winds tonight. Tomorrow is a high of 78 with a low 42, and on Thursday expect rains but with sun. The current temperature is 64 degrees. With information

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1: From ABC News, I'm Wayne Cabot. The bombing is back on. First time in a month or so, in Iran, U.S. forces struck two sites in the Strait of Hormuz. An official saying Iranian forces were seen loading rockets armed with sea mines to be shot into the strait, which President Trump said last week was cleared of mines. Iran says America's attack on Larak Island, quote, will be responded to. No known connection, but a tanker has been struck in the strait by an unknown projectile. No casualties reported. With Mideast oil no longer a sure thing, President Trump is hoping to lower prices by helping Venezuela fix its refineries, with the U.S. taking the oil. Industry analysts say the refineries are in bad shape and it could take at least 5 years to impact supply. ABC Stephen Portnoy.
2: An excavator got washed away.
3: They watched it.
4: The interim Venezuelan president, Delcy Rodriguez, is praising the deal, saying the benefits for her country are impossible to overlook. But also, she's probably cognizant of the concern in Venezuela that the U.S. is coming in and basically taking the oil, and perhaps mindful of the potential for a new wave of anger in her country over American imperialism. Rodriguez stressed in her statement about this that even under the new joint venture with the U.S., Venezuela will continue to retain ownership and sovereignty.
1: You can see chunks of metal debris roaring down the Colorado River in the Grand Canyon from flash flooding that forced evacuations at the Bright Angel campground. You can see grills floating down, coolers, and people are missing. Erica Viola and her husband Scott ran through the knee-deep mud to escape the flash flood. They made it out alive. There was a moment, though, where she didn't think she would as she tried to run to a bridge. When she got there, a 15-foot wall of water washed through and wiped out bridges downstream. Rescue helicopters pulled dozens to safety, but there are 20 people in the park still unaccounted for. 3,000 people unaccounted for in the apocalyptic flood that hit Nepal and Tibet. 800 known killed. You're listening to ABC News.
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1: Dolly Parton has been laid to rest at her Nashville burial site, Woodlawn Memorial Park and Mausoleum. Confirmed by Dolly's niece, Lainey May, who says, "My granny always had a way of making me feel like I was enough. She believed in me before I even knew how to believe in myself." Not your average fender bender for a teenage driver evading police near Portsmouth International Airport, New Hampshire.
11: It started as a vehicle pursuit, and now a car went through the fence at the airport and hit a plane.
1: You heard that right from Broadcastify. The teen drove his black Ford Mustang into a plane. Nobody was on board. The 17-year-old is in a heap of trouble, charged with aggravated driving while intoxicated, DWI, reckless driving, and disobeying a police officer. A road was the impromptu landing strip for a small plane today that had problems and had to land in a hurry in San Marcos, Texas this afternoon. Must have been a smooth landing. No injuries. Baby goats with rabies at a mobile petting zoo in Iredell County, North Carolina. The State Department of Health says anybody who had contact with them in the last month may be exposed. Zoo owner Misty Love has an idea how this might have happened.
12: It was a skunk that must have, it went through the holes. We don't know. And it's devastating.
1: She is urging visitors to get the rabies vaccine, which works even after infection. At this point, though, no one is known to be infected. I'm Wayne Cabot, ABC News.
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3: That was our ABC News. Let's take a look at the weather. The weather today is that there is a high near 67 with a low tonight around 37 with high winds. Today is sunny and windy at the same time. Tomorrow there will be a high of 78 with a low of 42, and on Tuesday, you could expect some rains, but also it's going to be sunny. Here is Independence Day by Martina McBride on your hometown station.

0: That was Luke Combs with Ain't No Love in Oklahoma. 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
1: 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They have now discovered a new terrain of technology. 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We are going to be adapting to this new computer system on November 2nd, 2026. We are going to be starting the process of getting up to modern time.
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1: Good afternoon with the information you need at 4:30. I'm Carolyn Lopez. Firefighters continue to work and contain two wildfires burning near Wisdom and Wise River, including the Sand Creek Fire, which has grown to 34,083 acres and is 13% contained. NBC Montana stated that 628 firefighters total are working on both fires, including 22 engines, 12 crews, 4 dozers, 2 masticators, and 15 skidgins. The Bobcat Lake fires is estimated at 10,784 acres and remains at 40% contained. The Sand Creek fire is burning about 7.5 miles southeast of Wisdom. The cause of both fires are undetermined at this time. Authorities in Cascade County are investigating allegedly illegal signature gathering activity there earlier this year by a firm working for the independent campaigns of U.S. Senate candidate Seth Bodner and U.S. House hopeful Michael Eisenhower. The Montana Standard reports that according to Cascade County Attorney Josh Rackey, the signatures in question were discovered by county election officials. Both Eisenhower and Bodner's campaigns told the election staff to throw those signatures away and that they were never counted towards the total tally that resulted in the independent candidates being certified for the general election ballot. Rackey did not publicly identify the company or its employees on Friday as the investigation being conducted jointly by the county attorney's office and county sheriff's office remains ongoing. KBO News time is 4:32.
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1: Recording our artist and Wise River Club owner Tim Montana has been a beloved performer in Montana for years. Tim used his talents to help another beloved landmark in Montana, the Maverick Mountain Ski Area. KBZK reports that he played music from his late albums, The Entire State of Tim Montana, on Saturday at Wise River Club, where donations were collected for the ski hill damaged by the Sand Creek wildfire. In early August, a Sand Creek fire heavily damaged a ski lift at Maverick and burned a lawn parts of the runs. Montana said it is an honor to help the firefighters in Maverick Mountain. The weather right now is that today is sunny and windy with a high of near 67 and a low tonight around 37 with high winds tonight. Tomorrow there is a high of 78 with a low of 42, and on Tuesday we could expect sunny with a chance of rain. With the information you need at 4:33, I'm Carolyn Lopez. 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

Darling, I've wasted a lot of years not seeing the real you. But tonight your beauty is shining through. And I never took the time to let you know. So before he takes you away,

0: Say So by Dan and Shay. 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
1: From ABC News, I'm Wayne Cabot. U.S. forces just took their first military action against Iran in a month, targeting its rocket launchers in the Strait of Hormuz. The U.S. believes Iran was preparing to lay mines in the strait, which President Trump declared last week was cleared of mines. Iran tonight calling the U.S. attack a strategic and fatal mistake by the Trump regime that will entail heavy costs. The U.S. is also going after Iran's economy with sanctions on another bank, says Treasury Secretary Scott Bessent ahead of a Group of 20 meeting in Asheville, North Carolina tomorrow. 15 people are missing tonight in a sudden flood that swept through the Grand Canyon. The Colorado River rose fast yesterday, swamping a campground, ripping up bunkhouses, washing away grills, ice chests, even an excavator. Erica Viola says that she and about 40 others ran for their lives through knee-deep mud to reach a bridge.
2: Once we got to the bridge, that's when this 15-foot wall of water came through the campground in Phantom Ranch and just wiped out all the bridges in the...
1: Dolly Parton's niece says the family held a private burial Friday, and Dolly has been laid to rest at her Nashville burial site, Woodlawn Memorial Park and Mausoleum. At concert venues across America, music tributes pouring in. Here's Casey Musgraves at Boston's TD Garden Arena last night as the crowd sang along and roared with approval when Musgraves paid tribute to Dolly.
3: What a humanitarian. Someone always looking out for someone else, looking out for the underdog, even when it probably wasn't easy, even when it didn't benefit her career.
1: Randy Carlyle says Dolly took a risk and accepted me for being gay. She honored Dolly at her show in Nashville last night. 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
1: A hurricane just formed in the Pacific Ocean, hundreds of miles away from Baja, California. Carina could become a major storm in days on a track that is not threatening land. Popcorn and Peter Parker. What else do you need?
11: Sometimes Spider-Man has to do the hard thing, even if it breaks Peter Parker's heart.
12: Spider-Man Brand New Day continued to top the box office. At week 5 in theaters, the web-slinger brought in $22.2 million.
13: What is up, Doc?
12: Meanwhile, Coyote vs. Acme, a Looney Tunes adventure that was once scrapped by Warner Brothers only to be brought back by Ketchup Entertainment, made almost $15.5 million. Good enough for second place.
14: This is a household waiting for master.
12: And The Odyssey came in third, adding $14.3 million. Mike Dubosky, ABC News.
1: Scottie Scheffler was on fire at the end of the FedEx Cup Championship, overcoming a three-shot hole to win with a 4-under-66. The rally began with a 5-iron, 211 yards out, coming within 2 inches of the cup. Taylor Swift helped out a GoFundMe campaign for Ashley Taunton of Connecticut. Ashley was seriously hurt after pulling over to help three teens whose car hydroplaned off 95 in Rhode Island. Taylor Swift giving $50,000, which should go a long way to paying for the weeks of surgeries and recovery. Ashley saying she was stunned to learn that Taylor Swift, one of the biggest names in music, had heard about her ordeal. She says, I want to hug her. Wayne Cabot, ABC News.
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16: That was our ABC News. Let's take a look at that weather. Today is sunny and windy at the same time with a high near 67 and a low tonight of 37 with high wind tonight. Tomorrow there will be a high of 78 with a low of 42, and on Tuesday we can expect rain but also some sunshine. The current temperature is 66 degrees, and here is where it's at by Dustin Lynch on KVOW.

0: Blake Shelton with Mine Would Be You. That's such a beautiful song. 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
1: Good afternoon. With the information you need at 5:30, I'm Carolyn Lopez. Firefighters continued working to contain two wildfires burning near Wisdom and Wise River, including the Sand Creek Fire, which has grown to 34,083 acres and 13% contained. NBC Montana stated that that 628 firefighters total are working on both fires, including 22 engines, 12 crews, 4 dozers, 2 masticators, and 15 skydrones. The Bobcat Lake Fire is estimated at 10,784 acres and remains at 40% contained. The Sand Creek Fire is burning about 7.5 miles, southeast of Wisdom. The cause of both fires are undetermined at this time. Authorities in Cascade County are investigating allegedly illegal signature gathering activity there earlier this year by a firm working from the independent campaigns of U.S. Senate candidate Seth Bodner and U.S. House hopeful Michael Eisenhower. The Montana Standard reports that, according to the Cascade County Attorney Josh Radke, the signatures in question were discovered by county election officials. Both Eisenhower and Bodner's campaigns told the election staff to throw those signatures away, and they were never counted toward the total tally and resulted in independent candidates being certified for general election ballot. Radke did not publicly identify the company or its employees on Friday as the investigation being conducted jointly by the county attorney's office and the county sheriff's office remain ongoing. KBO News Time is 5:32.
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1: Recording artist and Wise River Club owner Tim Montana has been a beloved performer in Montana for years. Tim used his talents to help another beloved landmark in Montana, the Maverick Mountain Ski Area. KBZK reports that he played music from his late albums, The Entire State of Tim Montana, on Saturday at Wise River Club, where donations were collected for the ski hill damaged by the Sand Creek wildfire. In early August, the Sand Creek Fire heavily damaged a ski lift at Maverick and burned lawn parts of the runs. Tim Montana said it's an honor to help the firefighters and Maverick Mountain. The weather today is that it's sunny and windy today, high near 67 and a low tonight around 37. High winds tonight. Tomorrow there's going to be a high of 78, low of 42, and on Tuesday expect rain but also sun. The current temperature is 66 degrees. With the information you need at 5:33, I'm Carolyn Lopez. 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

0: Take Her Home by Kenny Chesney. It's coming to the quitting time for me, but don't miss me too much. 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
0: 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I'm Carla Lopez. 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
1: From ABC News, I'm Wayne Cabot. Strikes have resumed in Iran in the war after a one-month pause. Iran says it destroyed two U.S. bases in Jordan tonight, but the U.S. says the missiles were intercepted. Iran striking hours after American forces fired on Iranian rocket launchers in the Strait of Hormuz. This first military action in a month comes with the turning of the economic screws. Treasury Secretary Scott Bessent telling the AP that the U.S. plans to sanction another bank to clamp down on Iran transactions. 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